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1: ABC News, I'm Stephanie Officer. Two deaths have been reported in Michigan because of the cyclosporiasis outbreak linked to iceberg lettuce at Taco Bell. ABC's Yuri Benajad.
2: We're starting to see a slowdown in the terms of new cases being reported by Michigan on a daily basis. And I will say with these new numbers here, where we're talking about an increase or a rise in the numbers, we're actually really looking into the past. It can actually take up to 6 weeks between a person getting exposed to this parasite and the CDC actually finding out about it. So there's a bit of a lag here.
1: President Donald Trump today said U.S. Attorney Jeanine Pirro, quote, choked and, quote, folded like an umbrella in dropping charges against a former Olympian accused of vandalizing the Lincoln Memorial reflecting pool. When asked about it earlier at the White House during an unrelated event, Trump ducked questions about whether he would fire Pirro, a longtime ally. The president saying he is disappointed by her finding the damage was caused by shoddy construction, not vandalism. This is ABC News. With back-to-school season right around the corner, experts are offering parents some tips on how to reset your child's sleep schedule.
3: Health experts say it's important to remain consistent with those earlier wake-up times through the weekend. Parents should also focus on good sleep habits. Experts say getting morning light can help jumpstart a child's brain for the day, something as simple as going outside or turning on lights. And parents should watch for signs their children aren't getting enough sleep. And of course, as with everything, experts say parents should try and model good behavior by getting enough sleep themselves. Rena Roy, ABC News, New York.
1: An FBI agent was arrested over the weekend after transferring approximately $1 million in crypto to himself from an account associated with an individual from an unidentified adversarial nation. The agent reportedly telling FBI investigators he was irate the agency would not do more to stop that person's use of those accounts, leading to his transfers. I'm Stephanie Officer, ABC News.
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8: Central Illinois weather.
9: Tuesday will be sunny with a high near 85 and a light east southeast wind. Overnight, skies stay mostly clear with a low around 63. Wednesday remains sunny, high near 85. Wednesday night, a chance of showers develops after 1 a.m. with thunderstorms possible after 4 a.m., low near 66, precipitation chance 40%. It's currently 81 degrees in Effingham. It currently feels like 85 degrees.
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0: Russell Dickerson, happened to me, and my name is Jay Michaels. Hopefully you had a great Monday at work. Time to just unwind, not worry about work, and I don't know, how about a Margarita Monday, maybe?
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0: Emerson Drive, I should be sleeping, and my name is Jay Michaels. A very good evening to you. Thanks for stopping by tonight as we roll through this Monday night, wrapping up the first full work day in August, first Monday in August. I feel like we say this all the time, all the years flying by. This year is really flying by.
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2: ABC News, I'm Stephanie Officer. Spokane saw a mass exodus this weekend as wildfires converged in Washington State. ABC's Alex Stone is there.
3: Families fleeing walls of flames, homes engulfed as the three fast-moving wildfires broke out Saturday.
4: Oh my God, dude.
3: Some 67,000 people in Spokane County forced to flee on a moment's notice.
2: It's a record. Spider-Man Brand New Day has broken the Avengers Endgame hold on the biggest North American opening weekend. It earned $360 million between U.S. and Canada. This marks a new milestone, blowing past the previous $357 million record set by Avengers Endgame in 2019. The success of Spider-Man Brand New Day and The Odyssey has contributed to a record weekend at the box office. Disney is the parent company of ABC News and Marvel Studios. This is ABC News. Ohio Senior Senator Republican Bernie Moreno now leading the charge against his former son-in-law, pushing for Representative Max Miller to leave Congress. ABC's Jay O'Brien explains.
5: In a February police report obtained by ABC News, Moreno told authorities her daughter came back from staying with Miller and had a fractured collarbone and what appeared to be a handprint bruise on her shoulder. Moreno also detailed an alleged pattern of abuse against her, alleging Miller threw her against the wall weeks earlier and saying in 2024 he held a gun to her head and separately threw hot water on her. Moreno told authorities her toddler said, "Daddy, kill you."
2: After nearly a decade of delays, the FAA approved Boeing 737 MAX 7 for flight. The smallest of the company's popular 737 jets will primarily serve small and medium routes for airlines, including Spirit Air. I'm Stephanie Officer, ABC News.
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12: Central Illinois weather.
13: Tuesday will be sunny with a high near 85 and a light east-southeast wind. The night stays mostly clear, dropping to a low around 63. Wednesday remains sunny with a high near 85 and calm winds. However, a chance of showers develops late Wednesday night, possibly turning into thunderstorms, with a low near 66 and a 40% chance of precipitation. It's currently 80 degrees in Effingham. It currently feels like 80 degrees.
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say Potts Farm was a place to go. 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You better mind your business, man. Watch your mouth. Before I have to knock that loud mouth out. I'm tired of talking, man. Y'all ain't listening. 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

It's Jason Aldean, Dirt Road Anthem, and my name is Jay Michaels with another hour of feel-good country variety. Garth Brooks, Tyler Hubbard, all after Tim McGraw.

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0: Dancing in the Country, it's Tyler Hubbard, and my name is Jay Michaels. Heard from the one and only Garth Brooks before that. The one and only Dolly and Travis Tritt are on the way.
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0: 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I'm Jay Michaels. 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

0: It's Kane Brown, and my name is Jay Michaels. Well, $100,000, that's still a decent salary, but with inflation and the rising cost of housing and other groceries and other stuff, it doesn't go as far as it used to. There's a list of cities where $100,000 still stretches the furthest. The top five, four in Texas, one is in Tennessee. Memphis, Tennessee was number five. Corpus Christi, four. Lubbock, Texas, three. El Paso, two. And Laredo, Texas came in number one on that list.
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1: ABC News, I'm Stephanie Officer. President Trump today, when asked about the U.S. backing off a threatened large strike on Iran, claiming Iran has been negotiating, even though Tehran has been denying it.
2: For some reason, they, when they're talking, they don't like saying that they're talking. So I say, wait, we're in talks. Big deal, we're in talks. And they'll sometimes deny it, even though they spend hours and hours together talking.
1: A grand jury has indicted an Aurora, Colorado police officer accused of fatally shooting a black man during an attempted traffic stop last August. The DA says Officer Matthew Neely faces one count of second-degree murder and one count of manslaughter in the death of 37-year-old Rajon Belt Stubblefield. In a statement to ABC News, Aurora Police Chief Todd Chamberlain says he's confident all the facts will be fully examined through due process and the filing of charges does not determine guilt. This is ABC News. President Trump is looking to cash in on his social media presence by selling instant access to his own posts starting this month.
3: Trump has used social media to announce massive military strikes or changes to his signature tariff policy, moving the markets with a single post to his social media platform, Truth Social. Now the president's company is selling instant access to Trump's social media posts through a service designed for big financial firms that could make millions from having Trump's announcements milliseconds faster than their competitors. Trump's company has not disclosed the cost of the service, and Democrats are already calling for an investigation into what they say is the latest way Trump is allegedly profiting from the presidency. Peter Harlambous, ABC News.
1: A man in New York City now facing criminal charges, including reckless endangerment, after he survived jumping off the Brooklyn Bridge over the weekend. According to the NYPD, the man leapt after 2:30 Sunday afternoon while naked and was rescued by the city's harbor unit. I'm Stephanie Officer, ABC News.
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9: Central Illinois weather.
10: Tuesday will be sunny with a high near 85 and a light east-southeast wind. The night stays mostly clear, dropping to a low around 63. Wednesday remains sunny with a high near 85 and calm winds. However, a chance of showers develops late Wednesday night, possibly turning into thunderstorms, with a low near 66 and a 40% chance of precipitation. It's currently 80 degrees in Effingham. It currently feels like 80 degrees.
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0: This up, y'all. It is your boy Jelly Roll. Somehow you can make a heart of gold
1: from this heart of stone. Hey, this is Morgan Wallen. And there's always a couple trying to take your place, but I
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0: Could MySpace be making a return? The creators of MySpace say they want to bring back the platform just like it was. Can you believe it was like 20 years ago before Facebook and Instagram became the thing? They say they want to have social media be fun again. It's all about politics and people selling stuff now. I'm down for MySpace coming back.
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0: Mine Would Be You. That's Blake Shelton. Wrapping up a long set of the best country variety. Toby Keith and Paul Overstreet coming up.
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1: ABC News, I'm Stephanie Officer. It appears President Trump's nominee for Attorney General Todd Blanche just may get the green light for confirmation after two GOP holdouts forced his hand, getting Blanche to write a pledge to stop the $1.8 billion taxpayer slush fund that would have paid out Trump's political allies, which include January 6th rioters. As fire crews look to take advantage of light winds and lower temps in eastern Washington state to fight several major wildfires that have destroyed at least 600 structures, some Spokane families have been allowed to return to find their homes in ashes. Lizzie Davis tearfully says they lost their family home they'd lived in for 18 years.
2: My dad had actually just finished paying off the house. Yeah, mm-hmm. He worked really hard for that.
1: A U.S. deportation flight carrying 147 Venezuelan immigrants landed in Venezuela today. It's the first deportation flight since the deadly twin earthquakes there in June. This is ABC News. As students head to campus this fall, some future sorority sisters are turning rush season into big business. ABC's Hannah Batah.
3: Sophia Sesto, a vice president at Poppy, says finding the right Rush Talk faces to promote their product can translate into millions of dollars of exposure.
4: We actually onboarded 250 new Poppy ambassadors that will be sampling Poppy on campus, creating epic digital content.
3: Many of those applicants hoping to become the next Kylan Darnell.
5: Today is the first day of Bama Rush.
3: Darnell was a freshman at Alabama in 2022 when she became synonymous with the first wave of Bama Rush. She was able to turn brand partnerships into a lucrative career as an influencer.
1: After nearly a decade, plane maker Boeing has finally gotten their FAA approval for the new 737 MAX jet this week, clearing the way for its construction and delivery to airlines. The smallest member of the 737 family includes revamped security features. I'm Stephanie Officer, ABC News.
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16: Tuesday will be sunny with a high near 85 and a light east-southeast wind. Overnight, mostly clear skies with a low around 63. Wednesday stays sunny with a high near 85, but a chance of showers and thunderstorms develops after 4 a.m. with a low near 66 and a 40% chance of rain. It's currently 71 degrees in Effingham. It currently feels like 72 degrees.
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20: What I love about country music fans, it's like once they find an artist that they love or want to follow, they're fans for life.

You know what? I love Patti Loveless, and that is my all-time favorite Patti Loveless song. I try to think about Elvis. It's Jay Michaels, Rodney Foster, and Shaboozy and Jelly Roll all coming up after Josh Turner. Here's Long Black Train.

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0: Taboozy and Jelly Roll, amen. And I'm Jay Michaels. Well, a lot of sleep problems may be linked to cortisol, the body's primary stress hormone. When its natural daily rhythm gets thrown off, experts say stress, irregular schedules, and poor sleep can create a cycle that keeps cortisol elevated at night, making it harder to get a restful night's sleep.
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0: think as you drunk. It's Riley Green. I'm Jay Michaels. Riley Green going to be one of the coaches on The Voice next season. He's one of the new coaches, along with Queen Latifah, who is just hilarious. Kelly Clarkson and Adam Levine going to be back next season as well. That premieres in September.
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2: Farinacci arrested today and charged with first-degree arson for allegedly starting Spokane's Old Trail Fire. County Sheriff John Knowles made the announcement a short time ago. The flames destroyed hundreds of buildings, most homes. Knowles credits an observant citizen with reporting suspicious behavior before seeing smoke rising.
3: He noticed the male was bending down near some grass. At that point, the male stood up and looked very nervous, according to our citizen witness.
2: Farinacci is being held on $1 million bond and is expected to appear in court tomorrow. A flight instructor and student were flying a small aircraft in Pensacola, Florida today when they were forced to make an emergency landing on a local highway after the pilot reported oil pressure issues and fumes in the cockpit.
4: Roger, at your discretion, if it's possible, spot, we'll get vehicles out for you.
5: We are not making the airport. We're going down on I-10.
2: No injuries reported. The FAA investigating. This is ABC News. Is it still toilet paper if it's not made with paper? That's what one manufacturer hopes to find out.
6: Kimberly Clark, maker of Huggies diapers, Scott paper towels, and Cottonelle toilet paper, tells the Wall Street Journal they've been looking for a viable alternative to wood pulp and all the trees needed to make it for 20 years now, and they think they found it. It's called Hesper Aloe. It can grow with very little water, which was environmentally promising to the company, and there's plenty of it in the Southwest and elsewhere. With a lot of consumers less than thrilled with the feel of alternatives like bamboo, Kimberly Clark says they're encouraged, but they still need to test the plant to see if it would be as soft, pliable, and absorbent as their current products. Sherry Preston, ABC News.
2: The small Pacific Island country of Nauru voted to change its name to the Republic of Nauru. The country's president saying the move seeks to more faithfully honor their nation's heritage, language, and identity. Nauru is home to about 12,000 residents, making it the third smallest country in the world. I'm Stephanie Officer, ABC News.
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11: The National Weather Service forecast calls for sunny skies Tuesday, with a high near 85 and a light east-southeast wind. Overnight, skies will be mostly clear with a low around 63. Wednesday will remain sunny with a high near 85 and calm winds. However, a chance of showers and thunderstorms develops late Wednesday night with a low near 66. It's currently 69 degrees in Effingham. It currently feels like 70 degrees.
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Hey, it's Michael John filling in. And which one of your favorite country stars has been at the driving range? Because his golf game is improving big time. I got that for you next.

0: Hey, it's Michael John. Luke Bryan is one of those golfers that talks. Oh, I haven't been doing that good. Oh, I don't know where it's going to go. Oh, I got to swing easy. He does a little sandbagging when he gets on the tee box. He's got some promotional videos right now on the USGA social, and he's just whacking the drive straight down the middle. He's been practicing. You got to watch. You ever get a chance to play with Luke Bryan, watch the sandbagging. He'll get you. Yeah, he will. He loves having fun on the golf course just like he does in life. You go, Luke.
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Crazy Ex-Lover. We talk about your friends and the places that you've been. 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
1: Good girl. Carrie Underwood, she grew up on a farm in Oklahoma, and she just loves animals. 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That's what kind of good girl Carrie Underwood is. Loves animals. How about you?
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1: ABC News, I'm Stephanie Officer. The cyclosporiasis outbreak has claimed two lives, both in Michigan. Dr. Joel Kaymeyer at Wayne State University notes they do see some cases, but not like this.
2: In a typical year in the state of Michigan, we have about 40 to 50 cases. This year, it's by far the largest cyclosporiasis outbreak on record.
1: The outbreak linked to the lettuce from Mexico served at Taco Bell's in nine states. The Michigan Department of Health says both patients had underlying health conditions. New Jersey Governor Mike Sherrill's mission to end veteran homelessness just became more concrete. The Bringing Veterans Home initiative was launched 2 years ago and is fully funded to the tune of $30 million in state and federal money. New Jersey is now housing more vets than are becoming homeless. The program provides permanent housing and support for vets experiencing or at risk of homelessness. Since it began, officials say more than 2,500 vets now have permanent homes. This is ABC News. A political pioneer in Texas has passed away.
3: Kay Granger spent her life in politics breaking down barriers.
4: And I will faithfully execute the duties
5: of the office of mayor.
3: The first woman elected to lead Fort Worth, Texas, would later be courted by both parties to run for Congress under their banner. She picked the GOP and became the first Republican woman sent to the House from Texas. She retired last year after 28 years in Washington and died Sunday at 83. Jim Ryan, ABC News in Dallas-Fort Worth.
1: A tech giant warns those who use hotel Wi-Fi may be at risk. Elizabeth Chelsea.
6: Microsoft says you should assume that public and hotel Wi-Fi networks might not be trustworthy. Using your phone as a hotspot is a safer option, but make sure that you check your plan's data allowance first. And if you are using 365, consider passwordless login options like passkeys or multi-factor authentication.
1: Plane maker Boeing getting their long-awaited FAA approval for their new 737 MAX 7 jet this week. Stephanie Officer, ABC News.
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10: Central Illinois weather.
11: Tuesday will be sunny with a high near 85 and a light east southeast wind. Overnight, skies remain mostly clear with a low around 63. Wednesday stays sunny with a high near 85 and calm winds, but a chance of showers and thunderstorms develops after 1 a.m., with a 40% chance of precipitation and a low near 66. It's currently 69 degrees in Effingham. It currently feels like 70 degrees.
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Hey, it's Michael John. You ready for what's old is new again in the social world? How it all began might be coming back. You're just tired of the Instagram and TikTok? Look out. What's on its way back? Full circle. I've got that for you next.

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participating in a test of the Illinois Emergency Alert System. This system was developed to provide information to the public during emergencies. This was a test.

0: And that is Morgan Wallen. And is Tom Anderson going to be your first friend again? Everyone's first friend? See, MySpace supposedly is making a comeback, legendary early social networking, known for Tom Anderson, the top 8 friend ranking and profile song autoplays. So everyone's first friend was Tom Anderson, universally known as MySpace Tom. Then, this caused real drama. The top 8 friends, ranking your closest friends on your profile, caused massive real-life schoolyard drama. Are you ready for that? Again? Me? Not so much. But that opportunity could be coming back. MySpace. You ready for what's old is new again?
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0: Luke Combs, Be By You. Hey, it's Michael John filling in tonight. Was just talking about MySpace making a comeback. Did you know back in 2006, MySpace briefly surpassed Google and Yahoo to become the most visited website in the United States? That was its big peak.
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0: Joe D for Joanne. She says she can listen to Joe D every day, all day long. Hey, it's Michael John filling in. It got me thinking, which artist could you just listen to every day and never get burnt out? Every day for the rest of your life. Which artist would that be? Sounds like for Joanne, it would be Joe D. Who would it be for you?
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1: ABC News, I'm Stephanie Officer. 37-year-old Aaron Farinacci arrested Monday, charged with first-degree arson for allegedly starting Spokane's Old Trail Fire, according to County Sheriff John Knowles. The flames destroyed hundreds of buildings, most homes. Knowles credits an observant citizen with reporting suspicious behavior before seeing smoke rising.
2: Mr. Farinacci is currently in custody and being interviewed by detectives from our major crimes unit here in the Spokane County Sheriff's Office.
1: Farinacci is being held on $1 million bond.
3: Cash rules everything around me. Green, get the money. Dollar, dollar bill, yo.
1: You didn't win, and neither did I. In fact, no one matched all six winning numbers to claim Monday night's massive Powerball jackpot. In fact, no one has matched all six numbers since May, when two lucky ducks between Texas and Florida split a $20 million prize. By the way, Lotto officials say the pot is quickly inching towards the top 10 Powerball winnings of all time. The next drawing is Wednesday, when the prize climbs to $786 million. This is ABC News. Even as oil prices see a dip in cost on the markets Monday, gas prices are still on the rise. ABC's Sherry Preston.
4: Patrick DeHaan's with the gas pricing site Gas Buddy and says no matter what happens in Iran, if prices stay close to where they are now, we're likely to hit a new record very soon.
5: After August 8th, if the national average is still above the $4 mark, it'll be the latest in the calendar year that we've ever seen that $4 a gallon mark still stick around.
4: The good news is that prices are still below the all-time record set in 2022 and that gasoline demand typically slows after the summer months, which could help slow those price increases overall. Sherry Preston, ABC News.
1: The ACLU calling for accountability after a Salvadorian man reportedly died in custody at New Jersey's controversial Delaney Hall Detention Center. In a statement, the ACLU claims 39-year-old Edwin Lopez Cornejo did not receive proper medical care, something ICE refutes in its notice to lawmakers. I'm Stephanie Officer, ABC News.
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10: Tuesday will be sunny with highs near 85 and a light east-southeast wind. Tuesday night will be mostly clear with lows around 63. Wednesday will be sunny with highs near 85 and a light south wind. Wednesday night brings a 40% chance of showers and thunderstorms after 1 a.m., with lows around 66. It's currently 68 degrees in Effingham. It currently feels like 68 degrees.
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Hey, it's Michael John. Have you ever thought of a beer flavor they haven't made yet and you want it named after you? Well, there's one coming for one of your favorite country artists. She's getting a beer game. Who is it? 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

0: Ella Langley sounded so good with Be Her. Hey, it's Michael John, and Miss Chosen Texas is getting her own beer. I am not kidding you. Shinerbach is creating a brand new line of beer, and it's titled Dandelion Honey Kolsch. And it's going to be released on Thursday, August 13th. So next week, get ready. Ella Langley's getting in the beer game.
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Yeah, I live for little moments like that.

0: Brothers Osborne, stay a little longer. Music was just in the family biz. When they were teenagers, they were in a band with their father named Deuce and a Quarter, and they played together at home and at local bars around their hometown in Maryland. And what's really cool, full circle, years later when they blew up, they shot the music video for their breakout song, Rum, at those exact same local bars they played as teenagers. That is too cool. Brothers Osborne.
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0: songs you know by the artists you know. 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

0: Bailey Zimmerman, Chevy Silverado. Hey, it's Michael John. He's got to take a break from touring. He needs to catch up on real life. Touring is catching up to him, and he needs to bring it back a little. That's Bailey Zimmerman, and he's not alone. Jelly Roll says, I'm taking a break from touring, too. Both these guys have been nonstop the last few years, so they definitely deserve that break. A little me time, a little family time, friends time. On the road so much, you're not doing the regular stuff that most of us do week to week. You're just getting on buses, getting on planes, getting on stages, getting off stages. You know what I mean? You're just nonstop. It's a nonstop routine. They both love it. They love their success. They love their fans. But Bailey Zimmerman and Jelly Roll are both cutting back on touring immediately.
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1: Psoriasis outbreak has claimed two lives, both in Michigan. Dr. Joel K. Meyer at Wayne State University notes they do see some cases, but not like this.
2: In a typical year in the state of Michigan, we have about 40 to 50 cases. This year, it's by far the largest cyclosporiasis outbreak on record.
1: The outbreak, linked to the lettuce from Mexico, served at Taco Bell's in nine states. The Michigan Department of Health says both patients had underlying health conditions. New Jersey Governor Mike Sherrill's mission to end veteran homelessness just became more concrete. The Bringing Veterans Home initiative was launched 2 years ago and is fully funded to the tune of $30 million in state and federal money. New Jersey is now housing more vets than are becoming homeless. The program provides permanent housing and support for vets experiencing or at risk of homelessness. Since it began, officials say more than 2,500 vets now have permanent homes. This is ABC News. A political pioneer in Texas has passed away.
3: Kate Granger spent her life in politics, breaking down barriers.
4: That I will faithfully execute the duties
5: of the office of mayor.
3: The first woman elected to lead Fort Worth, Texas, would later be courted by both parties to run for Congress under their banner. She picked the GOP and became the first Republican woman sent to the House from Texas. She retired last year after 28 years in Washington and died Sunday at 83. Jim Ryan, ABC News in Dallas-Fort Worth.
1: A tech giant warns those who use hotel Wi-Fi may be at risk. Elizabeth Chelsea.
6: Microsoft says you should assume that public and hotel Wi-Fi networks might not be trustworthy. Using your phone as a hotspot is a safer option, but make sure that you check your plan's data allowance first. And if you are using 365, consider passwordless login options like passkeys or multi-factor authentication.
1: Planemaker Boeing getting their long-awaited FAA approval for their new 737 MAX 7 jet this week. Stephanie Officer, ABC News.
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10: Central Illinois weather.
11: Tuesday will be sunny with a high near 85 and a light east southeast wind. Tuesday night will be mostly clear with a low around 64. Wednesday will be sunny with a high near 87 and a light south wind. Wednesday night brings a 30% chance of showers after 1 a.m., with partly cloudy skies and a low around 67. It's currently 67 degrees in Effingham. It currently feels like 67 degrees.
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0: Carry on, Kenny Chesney. He's all about the fun. You never know what he's going to do to you on tour. When Megan Maroney was on tour with him, he once sent 50 large pizzas to her hotel room, just as a joke, just as a prank. She hears a knock at the door. She opens it. Delivery driver standing there with 50 large pizzas stacked high, completely filling the hallway. And the receipt simply read, "From Kenny Chesney." She's like, "Please send it downstairs. Just give it to anybody on the streets. I can't eat all this. Are you kidding me?" Well, she got it back. What did she do on stage to Kenny Chesney during the last show? It was a hijacking of the stage. What did Megan Maroney do to Kenny Chesney? I got that for you next.
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0: Hey, it's Michael John, and when Megan Maroney and Kenny Chesney were on tour together, they kept punking, pranking each other, who could outdo who, and on the final show of Sun Goes Down tour, she came out on a kid-sized motorized John Deere tractor, dressed in his hat, blue tank top, and jeans that she snuck on his bus and grabbed, and of course it was while he was singing, "She Thinks My Tractor Sexy." Megan Maroney stole the show. He couldn't finish the lyrics. He was cracking up. She really got him big time. Megan Maroney got Kenny Chesney in that kid-sized motorized John Deere tractor on the final show of the tour.
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0: Jason Aldean, don't tell on me. Him and his buddy Luke Bryan are bringing their clubs with them on tour. Many country artists do to try different golf courses all over the country where they're touring. And he says, I'd rather play golf than get on social media. I'm taking a break from social media. That is Jason Aldean. I'd rather hit the golf ball instead. That's more fun. So on tour, he's got the clubs packed. He's ready to hit them. I wonder who's better, Jason or Luke Bryan. They're buddies, you know. And I bet they play each other when they're back on downtime from the tours. I wonder who's better. Who would you bet on? Who do you think's a better golfer? I saw on social for the USGA, Luke Bryan bombing some drives. I might give the edge to Luke only because I have never seen Jason play.
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2: ABC News, I'm Stephanie Officer. 37-year-old Aaron Farinacci arrested Monday, charged with first-degree arson for allegedly starting Spokane's Old Trail Fire, according to County Sheriff John Knowles. The flames destroyed hundreds of buildings, most homes. Knowles credits an observant citizen with reporting suspicious behavior before seeing smoke rising.
3: Mr. Farinacci is currently in custody and being interviewed by detectives from our major crimes unit here in the Spokane County Sheriff's Office.
2: Farinacci is being held on $1 million bond.
4: Cash rules everything around me. Cream, get the money. Dollar, dollar bill, yo.
2: You didn't win, and neither did I. In fact, no one matched all six winning numbers to claim Monday night's massive Powerball jackpot. In fact, no one has matched all six numbers since May, when two lucky ducks between Texas and Florida split a $20 million prize. By the way, Lotto officials say the pot is quickly inching towards the top 10 Powerball winnings of all time. The next drawing is Wednesday, when the prize climbs to $786 million. This is ABC News. Even as oil prices see a dip in cost on the markets Monday, gas prices are still on the rise. ABC's Sherry Preston.
5: Patrick DeHaans with the gas pricing site Gas Buddy and says no matter what happens in Iran, if prices stay close to where they are now, we're likely to hit a new record very soon.
6: After August 8th, if the national average is still above the $4 mark, it'll be the latest in the calendar year that we've ever seen that $4 a gallon mark still stick around.
5: The good news is that prices are still below the all-time record set in 2022 and that gasoline demand typically slows after the summer months, which could help slow those price increases overall. Sherry Preston, ABC News.
2: The ACLU calling for accountability after a Salvadorian man reportedly died in custody at New Jersey's controversial Delaney Hall Detention Center. In a statement, the ACLU claims 39-year-old Edwin Lopez Cornejo did not receive proper medical care, something ICE refutes in its notice to lawmakers. I'm Stephanie Officer, ABC News.
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10: Central Illinois weather.
11: Tuesday will be sunny with a high near 85 and a light east southeast wind. Overnight, skies stay mostly clear with a low around 64. Wednesday remains sunny, reaching a high near 87 under a light south wind. A 30% chance of showers arrives after 1 a.m. Wednesday night, with partly cloudy skies and a low near 67. It's currently 66 degrees in Effingham. It currently feels like 66 degrees.
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0: Hey, it's Michael John. Which one of your favorite country artists was actually the opener when he's usually a headliner? And London got some of the best shows of the year. Who is it? I got it for you next.
1: There's a for sale sign on a big old rusty tractor.

murdering. Hey, that's my Uncle Bill there by the courthouse. He'll be lowering the flag when the sun goes down. And this is my town.

0: 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Heaven help us, baby's got her blue jeans on.
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0: After all the bars are closed, Thomas Rhett. Hey, it's Michael John, and he was actually the opener. He's usually a headliner, but he opened for Luke Combs over in London, Wembley Stadium, and boy, they put on a show together, and they did a lot of collaborations, jumping on stage together. But how about that? Thomas Rhett, the opener. Wow, for Luke Combs. I wish I was there. And then he said, I actually got some downtime to go do some sightseeing and actually hit the beaches over there in the UK with my lovely wife, Lauren. So they got some mom and dad time away from the kids. Yeah, they got to do some adulting stuff together. Good for Thomas Rhett.
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0: I Can't Love You Anymore, Ella Langley and Morgan Wallen. That is for Samantha, who says, earlier you were talking about Ella Langley has a new beer coming out. Yeah, Shiner Bock has created a dandelion honey Kolsch, and it's going to be out next Thursday, the 13th. So please drink responsibly, trying Ella Langley's beer. I know I want to try it. And Samantha, thanks for listening.
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0: music.
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outside right now. It's 100 in the shade with the sun beating down. Forecast calling for some more of the same. Well, I can't fix that.

0: Chris Jansen, fix a drink. I met him when his career was just blowing up, and we hit it off real good, and he loves him some Mountain Dew and cigar, and I always wish him a happy birthday. 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I don't abuse that. 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He loves his Mountain Dew and cigars. That is Chris Jansen.
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1: ABC News, I'm Stephanie Officer. The cyclosporiasis outbreak has claimed two lives, both in Michigan. Dr. Joel K. Meyer at Wayne State University notes they do see some cases, but not like this.
2: In a typical year in the state of Michigan, we have about 40 to 50 cases. This year, it's by far the largest cyclosporiasis outbreak on record.
1: The outbreak, linked to the lettuce from Mexico, served at Taco Bell's in nine states. The Michigan Department of Health says both patients had underlying health conditions. New Jersey Governor Mike Sherrill's mission to end veteran homelessness just became more concrete. The Bringing Veterans Home initiative was launched 2 years ago and is fully funded to the tune of $30 million in state and federal money. New Jersey is now housing more vets than are becoming homeless. The program provides permanent housing and support for vets experiencing or at risk of homelessness. Since it began, officials say more than 2,500 vets now have permanent homes. This is ABC News. A political pioneer in Texas has passed away.
3: Kay Granger spent her life in politics breaking down barriers.
4: And I will faithfully execute the duties
5: of the office of mayor.
3: The first woman elected to lead Fort Worth, Texas, would later be courted by both parties to run for Congress under their banner. She picked the GOP and became the first Republican woman sent to the House from Texas. She retired last year after 28 years in Washington and died Sunday at 83. Jim Ryan, ABC News in Dallas-Fort Worth.
1: A tech giant warns those who use hotel Wi-Fi may be at risk. Elizabeth Schulze.
6: Microsoft says you should assume that public and hotel Wi-Fi networks might not be trustworthy. Using your phone as a hotspot is a safer option, but make sure that you check your plan's data allowance first. And if you are using 365, consider passwordless login options like passkeys or multi-factor authentication.
1: Plane maker Boeing getting their long-awaited FAA approval for their new 737 MAX 7 jet this week. Stephanie Officer, ABC News.
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11: Tuesday will be sunny with a high near 85 and a light east-southeast wind. The night stays mostly clear with a low around 64. Wednesday remains sunny, reaching near 87 with a light south wind. However, a 30% chance of showers arrives after 1 a.m., accompanied by partly cloudy skies and a low near 67. It's currently 65 degrees in Effingham. It currently feels like 65 degrees.
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0: Luke Combs, Sleepless in a Hotel Room. Congratulations to him becoming the first solo country act to headline Wembley Stadium. Big time sellouts. Thomas Rhett was opening for him, and he brought on some soccer and other big time legends from the UK to shotgun a beer. Everybody was going crazy, and who shotgunned it the fastest? Oh yeah, Luke Combs. He just pops it and whoop, right down. Please don't try to be like Luke Combs. Please drink responsibly. But he's willing to shotgun a beer wherever he is, even selling out over in London.
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0: Speechless, Dan and Shay. I've used that song many a times as I've DJed weddings. Hey, it's Michael John. There's always that moment with the beautiful bride. Give her her spotlight. Speechless is an incredible one to use at weddings. You know, these guys keep it real. They're like regular guys with just cool talents of singing and writing songs. They still claim to both mow their own lawns. In fact, they say it's like outdoor therapy, fresh air therapy. They love mowing their own lawns. That's Dan and Shay. How about you? I do love the smell of fresh cut grass. Don't you?
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0: Hey, it's Michael John. Another country singer that is just loving hitting the golf balls this summer is Kane Brown. Him, along with Luke Bryan, Jason Aldean, they got the clubs when they go on tour, and they're playing courses all over the country. I wouldn't be surprised if there's going to be some kind of country artist tour or pro-am with the real pros and get all the country artists out there playing. And if they haven't thought of that idea, come on, give me some props for thinking of it. I would watch it for sure.
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1: ABC News, I'm Sherry Preston. Two deaths now reported from the cryptosporidiosis outbreak. Both were in Michigan, and both were people with underlying conditions. ABC's Lana Muiz with more on the possible cause, lettuce from Mexico.
2: As many families change their eating habits, some avoiding lettuce altogether, concern in North Carolina about other fresh produce. Officials have not identified the source for the more than 700 cases there, but say many of those sickened reported eating parsley and cilantro.
1: Once again, President Trump says the Iranians are being given one last chance to forge a deal and avoid escalation of the war. Meantime, on the water, a British maritime monitoring agency says a cargo ship was hit by a projectile overnight off the coast of Oman in the Strait of Hormuz. The president saying that U.S. Attorney Jeanine Pirro, quote, folded like an umbrella by dropping charges against the man accused of damaging the reflecting pool in D.C. Pirro says the damage happened during the installation of the lining that was ordered by President Trump. This is ABC News. We're now hearing from the civilian who helped stop the shooter who attacked a fast food joint in Idaho. ABC's Trevor Ault is in Twin Falls.
3: Hundreds of people running for cover as the shots rang out, but investigators say two men, an off-duty state trooper and 35-year-old Jordan Salinas, fired back.
4: I saw the individual with his rifle pointed at the vehicles, and then as soon as some rounds started coming at him, everything changed. Immediately, all that bravado he had immediately crumbled.
3: Authorities believe those heroic actions drove the shooter from the scene and likely saved lives.
1: Three people were killed at the In-N-Out Burger. The shooter took his own life, and police are still looking for a motive. Half the states of the nation are now suing the Trump administration over the latest tariffs. The 25 states say they're little more than a replacement for the tariffs already struck down by the Supreme Court. The latest set of tariffs, however, are being issued under a different law by the Trump administration. Sherry Preston, ABC News.
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9: Today will be sunny with a high near 85 and light winds. Tonight will be mostly clear with a low around 64. Wednesday will remain sunny with a high near 87, but there is a 30% chance of showers after 1 a.m. Wednesday night, with a low around 67. It's currently 65 degrees in Effingham. It currently feels like 65 degrees.
10: I like hanging by the pool with some friends in the summertime. Getting real fired up, got a cocktail in my hand, floating in the water. Sun's out, guns out.
11: WCRC,

No, turn on the lights. I think he's got the order reversed. It's Tuesday morning. How are you? I'm Bolt Boutique. We're ready to roll. I'm going to play a lot of the superstars of country and have some fun this morning, even without Sangria.

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0: You got a ride. Is my ride here yet? It's been a while. I've never carpooled in my life. So the one time that I, was waiting for rides when I was younger, and your friends would get together. And I'm so old, we used to cruise, like the we had a McDonald's and a Burger Chef where I grew up, which I think Burger Chef may have been nationwide. I don't know. They aren't anymore. I know that. Times change. Are you hitting the drive-through this morning on your way into work, getting ready to think about how those kids are going to get to school here as we roll into the first week of August? I'm Paul Poutide, and I got a song about Johnny Cash in a few moments and a song from Leroy Parnell coming up.
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1: Good Tuesday morning. I'm Jeff Alley. This is the morning edition of the Cromwell Ag Radio Network, brought to you by Rural King, America's farm and home store. This morning on the program, we welcome Ryan LeGrand. He is president and CEO of the U.S. Grains and Bioproducts Council in Washington, and they are the tip of the spear in terms of feed grains and export sales, certainly staring at competition from Brazil and from the Black Sea region, but also navigating some challenging waters with regard to the administration's use of tariffs, and certainly the geopolitical concerns and how that may affect supply and demand of commodities. Does the war in the Black Sea between Russia and Ukraine, now that it has escalated, does that provide an opportunity for U.S. commodities? And will weather and available fertilizer supply and fuel have an impact on the Brazilian farmer, who is an increasing customer, or rather an increasing competitor, for our customers around the world for corn? Lots to discuss this morning with Ryan LeGrand following their meeting last week in Milwaukee, Wisconsin. In the market, early weakness in grain futures yesterday inspired by a similar risk-off trade in energy as seen a week ago, with the U.S. postponing another round of attacks against Iran, which has again inspired optimism that negotiations would resume. The Iranians said yesterday they're not negotiating. President Trump said, "This is your last chance." Also pressuring futures was a decent rainfall noted across the U.S. grain belt over the weekend. However, there remains a concern, specifically of the Western Corn Belt heading into the month of August. We saw another decline in the condition of the corn crop yesterday by 3 percentage points. We also saw the soybean condition hold mostly steady. Both crops are solidly in the reproductive phase, meaning weather is important now as the crop is developing its fruit. September corn yesterday up 8.5, December corn up 8.5, September soybeans up 3, November soybeans up 4.75, September Chicago wheat was up 11.75 cents a bushel. And the overnight corn futures are fraction to a penny up, soybeans a penny to 4.25 down in the wheat market mixed overall. Coming up, Ryan LeGrand. I'm Jeff Nally. Rural King brings you the morning edition here on the Cromwell Ag Radio Network.
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1: Good morning and welcome back to the morning edition of the Cromwell Ag Radio Network. Last week in Milwaukee, Wisconsin, it was the board of directors and members of the U.S. Grains and Bioproducts Council meeting. Ryan LeGrand is president and CEO of the group and said, looking to the horizon, there is a potential shift to a seller's market in the globe for U.S. for commodities.
9: You know, I think we may be slowly moving that way. From what I've seen, the corn production and grain production in the EU is going to be down sharply, especially in areas like France and in Hungary. I think there's going to be less supply on the market than maybe we thought we were going to have due to that severe drought they're having. And we could very well go into a supplier's market. But as we know, every year we're producing more and more here in the United States, so I'm not sure how long-lived it will be.
10: So how are the geopolitical events impacting the grain trade, the Strait of Hormuz, the events that are going on in the Black Sea? Is there any evidence of this as you work with global customers? And do any of these create opportunities or more challenges?
9: Yeah, so I think starting with the Strait of Hormuz, we've not seen a lot of effect on grain shipments. We just don't ship grain through there or ethanol much to speak of. But where we've seen it is on the fertilizer costs and obviously the fuel costs as well. So that's where the major effect is coming for us, but not a whole lot else there in Hormuz. On the Black Sea, Ukraine shipments can remain lower than what they were pre-war. So that is, you know, out of a very unfortunate situation, is providing more opportunity for exports of U.S. grain.
10: So a meeting last week now of the board and members of the U.S. Grains and Bioproducts Council, what deserved headlines, whether they were tailwinds with opportunity or headwinds with challenges?
9: Yeah, so we're at our annual membership meeting. We have two of them, one in February and one in July. And this one here in July is where we get to the business of the council. We elect our new board, new slate of board officers, and take care of that. But it's also an opportunity for our farmers, our leaders in this organization to provide input into our plans, into our strategy, and help us set a path forward. So we've got about 350 people in Milwaukee helping us guide this organization into the future.
10: So you worked with Kenneth Hartman Jr. from Illinois when he was president of the National Corn Growers, and I've repeated his phrase more than once. He said to me, Jeff, we just need demand. We just need demand. And he wants domestic demand. He wants global demand. And Ryan, you're the tip of the spear, the U.S. Grains and Bioproducts Council. You're on the tip of the spear in the globe of trying to maintain and to grow markets. What do you see on the horizon? Because supply, demand, and price are all big issues in front of farmers right now.
9: That's exactly right. You know, Ken Hartman's a great man. I've traveled the world with him, and he's exactly right. We need markets. To create margin, you must have markets. And what we're seeing, the best opportunity is in ethanol. We see that the energy sector, and for us that's ethanol, is the only sector that can keep up with the growth in U.S. corn production. It's not going to come from a doubling of the world's cattle herd, certainly not going to come from human consumption. We need to turn this into liquid fuel and ethanol in all applications, whether that's on road, which we're getting a lot of traction on that front around the world, shipping more than we ever have for on road fuel, and new applications like maritime, sustainable marine fuel, and even maybe a little further out, the sustainable aviation fuel. So we're out there searching for those markets, but we do believe that best opportunity lies in turning corn into ethanol to fuel the world.
10: There was a pretty sobering study that the U.S. Farmers and Ranchers in Action offered, basically a shot over the bow saying that the efficiency of the U.S. producer would be able to satisfy demand with even fewer acres moving forward. And unless there was going to be a curtailing of production in rural America, we had to create demand, and that pointed toward renewable fuel. I think the Grains and Bioproducts Council offering information and insight on that report as well.
9: Yes, we certainly did, and we fully believe in the findings of that report. You know, I mentioned turning corn into ethanol, but you got to turn sorghum. You know, we got a lot of sorghum going into ethanol as well, and we've got growing crops every year. And just as that report shows, that the best way to create those markets is through the production of ethanol. You know, agriculture can work to solve some of the world's largest problems, hunger, disease, migration. But go back to the same thing that Ken Hartman said and that I just mentioned, you got to have the markets. You have, without the markets and without successful agriculture, we're not going to have the increasing production that we're seeing.
10: Ryan, whether it's fuel or whether it's the commodity or the byproduct of fuel, where's our best market now? Which are most challenged? And is there any place that shows a light at the end of the tunnel that says, yeah, we've got opportunity here?
9: Certainly. Well, our best customers, we need to look no further than just north and just south of our borders, and that's Canada and that's Mexico. You've got in Mexico, our top corn customer, first country to ever buy over 1 billion bushels of corn, and they're on pace to surpass that once again this year. They're the biggest customer for our dry distillers grains at about 2.5 million tons of that. And in Canada to the north,

0: And then just going back to Mexico, when I'm talking about opportunities, working and hoping to get them to an E10 standard as well. And if that happens, that's 1.3 billion gallons of demand that's just not there today.
1: Is there enough demand for the dried distilled grains with solubles to satisfy what could be the growth in the ethanol market?
0: I fully believe so. The world remains short protein. And so through ethanol production, we're taking the part that's in abundance, the starch. The world's got an oversupply of starch, and we're turning that into ethanol. But we're short protein, the United States and across the globe. So I think there will always be a demand for that protein product of distillers dried grains. But it'll be at a relative value. You know, if we start producing a heck of a lot more of it through increased ethanol production, the value compared to corn or compared to other proteins may go down, but there will be a home for it because the demand is there.
1: Ryan, a number of commodity groups are in favor of and have testified in their favor of USMCA. Some of our specialty crop growers have some concerns about the bounty that comes across the border. But all in all, I would say row crops stand in favor of USMCA. Do you echo their comments and hope for a better trading environment? And anything in particular that the Grains Council would see that you would hope would be improved in a new USMCA?
0: You know, USMCA is the most consequential trade agreement that we have in the world. You know, Canada and Mexico just cannot be replaced as customers. It is very important that, you know, that we keep the deal in place. I think we will. You know, President Trump and USTR, USDA, they all fully understand the importance of these markets for us. There's just a few things, and mainly non-ag related, that that they want to get worked out with the countries to make the things, to make the agreement just a little bit better. But for us, boy, it's gone really, really well, and I can't think of a whole lot from the row crop perspective that I would improve.
1: I'm not asking from a political perspective, but rather from the obstacles and opportunities of trade. How has this administration's use of tariffs encouraged or challenged the plight of the Grains and Bioproducts Council globally?
0: Yeah, it's certainly a shift from what we've seen in years past. And, you know, in our 65 years of existence, we've been all for free and open trade. But when you think about it, at some point, it's got to be fair trade, too. You know, countries around the world enjoy great access to what's the largest consumer market in the world, in the United States. But a lot of times we get blocked out, and especially on the agricultural products. There's tariff barriers and non-tariff barriers are in place around the world that don't allow us to get in. So I really understand the perspective of the Trump administration saying, hey, you know, agriculture is what we have to offer to the world. And if you're not going to let our agriculture in, then you're going to have problems accessing our market. So what it's done, with the exception of, you know, we've seen China push back, we've seen Canada push back, and even the EU to some extent, but other countries have come rushing to the table to cut a deal and to include agriculture, which our government is insisting on is included in every single agreement that we're doing. We stand fully behind them and this trade policy that they're undertaking. And we've seen largely benefits from it. Where our products in particular at the U.S. Grains and Bioproducts Council are being featured in these agreements because we've got a lot of corn to ship to the world. We got less sorghum and ethanol and distillers grains. So we've seen them showing up in these agreements, and we're very thankful for it.
1: Our guest this morning is Ryan LeGrand, President and CEO of the U.S. Grains and Bioproducts Council. More with LeGrand coming up here on the Morning Edition, the Cromwell Ag Radio Network.
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3: Good morning and welcome back to the morning edition of the Cromwell Ag Radio Network. Yesterday in the export sales report for the USDA, there was announced purchases of the Chinese for U.S. soy. The question is, as President Xi Jinping is planning to come to the U.S. next month, will there be additional purchases that might include the feed grain market?
4: Well, Xi Jinping is expected in the U.S. next month. How big is the wild card that China holds with regard to grains and, for that matter, fuel?
5: It's massive for anything they want to buy. You know, when they step into the market, it is a game changer. So we're excited about this, the China Board of Trade that U.S. is setting up with China to, take a different approach. It is a managed trade approach, but there are certain economies like China that we need to manage trade with and ensure that they're living up to the commitments that they make. You know, phase one agreement under the first Trump administration was great for corn, but they didn't live up to it in a lot of other areas. So I think establishing this board to oversee the trade between us and China is a good thing. You never know how much corn they're going to need from one year to the next because they keep that, you know, under lock and key. But when they do step in the market, they do it in a big way. We'd love to see ethanol get back in there. We were shipped out of 150 million gallons or so several years ago. There's opportunity for ethanol as well, even as they adopt electric cars very rapidly.
4: Ryan, I noted some of the names of your teams have changed, and I wonder, how would those name changes reflect the mission of the Grains Council, or rather the adaptation to shifting that we're seeing in global markets?
5: You know, the major change that we've had is in the overall name change of the organization. We went from the U.S. Grains Council to the U.S. Grains and Bioproducts Council. That really reflects the shift in strategy that we've undertaken over the past 10 to 12 years to put a high emphasis on ethanol promotion around the world. I mentioned how important it is to continue ethanol exports to the globe and the importance for the corn and the sorghum farmers, their crops go. And so we saw that as a way to really incorporate into the name the reality of our day-to-day operations, which has really shifted towards that value-added approach of creating the value with ethanol and distillers grains in the United States and creating those jobs in the United States and then exporting our value to the world.
4: When I see the name bioproducts, I immediately think of renewable fuel, but are there other growing bioproducts that if industry in the U.S. were to expand, could satisfy a demand in the globe?
5: Well, the top one we have our eyes on is marine fuel, sustainable marine fuel. That industry, and just the container ships alone, consume 135 billion gallons, with a B, per year of fuel. So if we can just get a fraction of that as ethanol, 10% of that, I think that's 13.5 billion gallons, not too far away from what we're producing as a nation today. So it could really change change the look of the American ethanol industry and certainly boost our farmers' bottom lines around the country.
4: The next couple of questions are similar that I ask not only of Jim Sutter of the U.S. Soy Export Council, but I would share with you. Does our sustainability story in the U.S. with production does it gain us an advantage, or is it gaining us an advantage in the global arena?
5: Well, you mentioned my friend Jim at USEC. So I've got to start by saying they're doing a fantastic job and have for many years on the sustainability front. And we've kind of followed suit over the last few years. We've developed the Corn Sustainability Assurance Protocol, and we issue records of sustainability to any importer that would like to obtain one free of charge. We're starting to see a lot of traction there. We've shipped about 22 million tons of corn under this sustainability program with those records of sustainability. Sorghum, we're just getting started with that. So we've shipped a few hundred million bushels of that with a record of sustainability. And yes, we're seeing more and more customers demand it and request it. And we've been asked for the last few years as we've been developing this program, when is it going to make or break a sale? And you may have seen in recent export sales reports, we're starting to sell corn to Thailand for the first time in a long, long time. And that's a culmination of efforts of our Southeast Asia team and our team in DC and US government working to get this done to satisfy that import demand. They just haven't bought from us for a long time. They came to us and they said, we need to somehow ensure that the American farmers not burning their fields after harvest. That's a practice that's undertaken in a lot of countries, certainly not in the United States. And we were able to certify that through the record of sustainability. And that really just put us over the edge. That question's finally been answered. When are we going to get a sale that's make or break based on sustainability? And Thailand is a perfect example that's happening right now.
4: Is there any way to replace the value of having the U.S. producer shake hands with the customer and have an opportunity to discuss the product, meet the customer?
5: There's not for us. This is a relationship business. And when our producers are able to go over to another nation and go into a feed mill or going into a hog operation and meet the folks that are buying our grains, or vice versa, when they come over and they tour our fields and they make those relationships, those are lasting relationships. Folks stay in contact for years on end, and building those relationships is what we've always been about. It is a relationship business, and we appreciate the opportunity to do that.
4: Two words that contrast. One is price, and the other is value. And when I talk to Jim Sutter, he says, no, we may not be the cheapest soybean in the world, but we have a value advantage, and there are customers who understand the value. So whether it's our sustainability story or the quality of the product that we put in the hold of the vessel, Ryan, do we have a value story for the global customer?
5: We certainly do. And it's difficult in a commodity world to distinguish yourself from a competitor. You know, by definition, a commodity should be a homogenous product, should be the same all across the board. But we found, as we dive into it, the starch extractability of U.S. corn is 3 to 4% higher than that of our competitors. So, and that's not the starch content, it's the ability to extract it or the ability for an animal to digest it. We found that it's just higher than our competitors. And that's real money for wet millers on their bottom line when they're able to steep that corn for a shorter period of time and get a higher throughput in that wet mill. You know, that is real money towards their bottom line. Same thing with an animal. That animal is better to able to better absorb the starch that's found in our corn. That is a difference maker, and that's the story that we're trying to tell to the world. And also, one more thing is on the handling of it. We do have a softer corn than that of our competitors, and the wear and tear on feed mills is much less than it is when they run that Flint corn through coming out of Brazil.
4: Ryan, are the world's customers now more likely to accept new technologies that might be gene-edited crops instead of GMO, and the use of biologicals in production as opposed to chemistries?
5: I think so. You know, certainly not my area of expertise, but we're seeing more acceptance of the gene editing techniques than we are the GMO. And this is in places where GM has always been sensitive issues, like Europe, like Africa. You know, in other parts of the world, they recognize the safety of our genetically modified crops, and we ship a lot of it to them. But in some of these more sensitive areas, that's where I'm seeing gene editing really gain more acceptance because they like the idea that you're not introducing a foreign trait into that kernel. So, you know, a lot of work to do on that front still, but I think we'll come out okay with higher acceptance on the gene editing.
3: 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Stay tuned. 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
3: Good morning and welcome back to the Morning Edition. Once again, some patchy fog in the area. We keep that till 9 o'clock this morning. Otherwise today, sunshine at a high of 85. Tonight, clear and down to 65. Sunny again tomorrow and maybe a little warmer, up to 86. Wednesday night, a 40% chance for showers, but that's after midnight, partly cloudy, a low of 67. On Thursday, showers are likely. A cloudy sky, a 70% chance of rain, and a high of 83. Keep 30% chance of rain for Thursday night, and then on Friday, partly sunny with a high in the mid-80s. Sunny Saturday and Sunday with highs still in the 80s.
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0: ABC News, I'm Sherry Preston. Two deaths in Michigan now linked to the outbreak of that parasitic bug that's been traced to lettuce.
1: Officials say both had significant underlying health conditions that may have been worsened by cyclosporiasis and dehydration. Nationwide, more than 18,000 people have gotten sick in 45 states. The FDA has linked the outbreak in Michigan and eight other states to iceberg lettuce sourced by Taylor Farms in central Mexico and served at some Taco Bell restaurants.
0: ABC's Lana Moise. President Trump says this is the last chance for Iran to reach a peace deal, but Iran still says it has only been talking to Oman. And British officials now say a cargo ship in the Strait of Hormuz has been hit by an unknown projectile. One man is now under arrest in connection with the wildfires that have destroyed hundreds of homes in Washington state. And several Democratic states or several states hold primaries today, including in Michigan, where a Democratic race could be key in deciding which party controls the Senate. This is ABC News. The Senate Judiciary Committee is expected to vote today on the confirmation of Todd Blanche as Attorney General. ABC's Ali Pekoran in Washington says Blanche appeased a couple of Republican holdouts by scrapping President Trump's nearly $2 billion anti-weaponization fund.
2: The president's been pretty clear that he's a big fan of this anti-weaponization fund. He has made a number of public comments in recent days expressing support for the fund, saying that though the fund is dead, he wishes it could go forward, or even going so far as to call on Congress to come up with a way to make the fund into law.
0: What do performers Ariana Grande and Jelly Roll have in common? You won't be seeing as much of either of them for a while. A day after Grande announced she'd be stepping away from public life after her current tour, Jelly Roll says he will also not be touring for a year or two either. In his words, he says he's fixing to take some time off to heal. I'm Sherry Preston, ABC News.
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Good morning, Mrs. Dad, Mr. Mom, whoever you are. Let's get our pronouns straight. It's Paul Poteet sitting in. It's Tuesday, August 4th. Here's Lone Star.

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0: Thomas Rhett and Jordan Davis featured on that. Ain't a bad life. No, it ain't. You forget sometimes, but it ain't. Or at least I hope it is for you. Bolt Boutique here in the morning, at work already. And if you're about to go to work, maybe this would make it a better life. A way to make people think that you're working when you really aren't, or at least working hard. A survey of 1,000 full-time employees found that 66% admit to faking productivity. And who's the group cheating the most? Gen Z. Let's blame it on them. 80%, according to this survey. The average worker spends 5 hours a week just trying to maintain the appearance of being busy, which is about 7 work weeks a year. Here's what people do. They occasionally move their computer mouse, keeping a decoy document or browser tab open, and deliberately responding slowly to messages. I'll tell you what I think about that in a couple of hours, okay? I've got some games I want to play during the next song.
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4: I'm Jeff Nally on the Cromwell Ag Radio Network. Corn condition ratings declined last week. Soybean ratings didn't change, according to the USDA's Crop Progress Report. Now, corn and soybeans both are solidly in the reproductive phase. 90% of the corn crop is silking, 43% is in the dough stage, and 6% of the crop has already dented. 61% of corn rated in good to excellent condition, and that's a far piece behind where we were a year ago. Soybeans are blooming on 88% of acres, and they're setting pods on 62% of acres. And still 63% of the crop is rated good to excellent. A year ago, that was 73%. Winter wheat crop, 86% harvested. Hostilities between Russia and Ukraine lifting wheat prices again yesterday. Traders continuing to add risk premium in response to the flow of news of both countries trading strikes. Down overnight, but wheat coming back in the realization that the Black Sea problems are getting worse, not better. That according to Charlie Seneger of Merricks in a note yesterday during the market. Tight economic times for U.S. farmers in recent years initially expected to let up next year, but the continued war in the Middle East and fighting in the Black Sea may be stretching those tough times further, according to Steve Nicholson of Rabobank. I'm Jeff Nally.
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9: Today will be sunny with a high near 85 and light winds. Tonight, mostly clear with a low around 64. Wednesday stays sunny with a high near 87, but there is a 30% chance of showers after 1 a.m. with a low near 67. It's currently 64 degrees in Effingham. It currently feels like 64 degrees.

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0: Riley Green. I hope you're not in that state here on Tuesday morning at All American Country, 95.7 WCRC. Bolt Boutique with all kinds of fun at the Effingham County Fair. Today, you can explore the Freedom 250 Museum till 9 p.m. And then get ready because Lures Carnival's wristband night's happening starting at 6. Yeah, it looks like the weather's going to be good for it. 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And at 7, cheer on contestants. It's the Miss Effingham County Fair Queen Pageant. And the Little Miss Pageant, too. All right, it's going to be adorable. And stop by, see us. 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
9: Reporting for Effingham Radio News, I'm Derek Warren. The Illinois State Police Division of Criminal Investigation announced that additional charges of first-degree murder have been filed against the two suspects previously charged in connection to the dismembered body of 38-year-old Dale Wayne Turner of Plainfield. He was found by a boater in Lake Mattoon on June 28th. After the initial discovery in Lake Mattoon, further searches of the lake and a residence in Plainfield revealed additional evidence. On July 2nd, the suspects, 26-year-old James Adams and 62-year-old Robin Turner, were both initially charged with concealment of a homicide, a Class 3 felony, and dismembering of a human body, a Class X felony. ISP conducted an extensive and thorough investigation, and on July 29th, the Will County State's Attorney's Office approved additional three counts of first-degree murder for both Adams and Turner. Both Adams and Turner remain in custody. There is no additional information available at this time. Reporting for Effingham Radio News, I'm Derek Warren.
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0: And the band Perry and the radio guy Paul Poteet here this morning. How are you so far? Try another cup if you aren't so great. Because this says most adults can safely drink up to 5 cups of coffee a day. I don't even know if I drink that. And I always thought I drink a lot. But I'm not as drunk as you think I am. Thank you very much. I probably do 3 or 4. See, I'm one less than what you can have. So I'm still healthy.
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13: Today will be sunny with a high near 85 and light winds. Tonight, mostly clear with a low around 64. Wednesday, sunny with a high near 87 and a light south wind. Wednesday night, a 30% chance of showers after 1 a.m. with partly cloudy skies and a low around 67. It's currently 65 degrees in Effingham. It currently feels like 65 degrees.
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2: ABC News, I'm Sherry Preston. An arrest in Washington State. A man now accused of setting one of three wildfires that have burned hundreds of buildings. ABC's Alex Stone is in Spokane.
3: As multiple wildfires converge around Washington State's second largest city.
4: We love this house. We raised our kids here, and everything is gone.
3: John and Kathy Sherrick were out of town when the fires destroyed their house.
5: Every memory of my children are down there. Every memory of my grandchildren are down there. It's just, right now I just feel empty.
3: More than 700 homes and businesses confirmed destroyed, but authorities fear the number could be far higher.
2: The outbreak of cyclosporiasis now turning deadly. The deaths of two people in Michigan have been linked to the outbreak that experts say was spread at least in part by tainted lettuce from Mexico. Several states are holding primaries today, and a key one is the Democratic Senate race in Michigan. That race crucial to deciding control of the Senate. This is ABC News. Week two of testimony is underway in the Massachusetts trial of Lindsay Clancy. She says she was suffering from severe postpartum depression when she strangled her three young children to death. Here's ABC's Sophie Flay.
6: Prosecutors argue Clancy planned and carried out the murders. They say she then tried to take her own life by jumping from the second-story window of the family's home, leaving her paralyzed. Clancy admitted to the killings but pleaded not guilty. Her lawyers argue she was suffering from postpartum psychosis, a severe mental health condition they say left her legally insane.
2: In court on Monday, lawyers read entries from her diaries in which she described feeling overwhelmed. It was an unusual night in the New York City subway system. A vacuum train, which sucks up garbage and debris from the tracks, caught fire at a station in the city's East Village. Heavy smoke spewed from the station as commuters who were waiting on the platform fled to the street. So far, there have only been minor injuries reported. I'm Sherry Preston, ABC News.
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13: Reporting for Effingham Radio News, I'm Derek Warren. A young child has died after a drowning incident at a rural Fayette County residence. The Fayette County Coroner's Office states that on Friday evening, July 31st, Fayette County Coroner Dave Harris was contacted by Sheriff Ronnie Stevens in regards to a possible drowning of a young child. The report states the child was transported to Sarah Bush Lincoln Fayette County Hospital, where she was later pronounced deceased. The child was from Centralia, but the incident occurred at a rural Fayette County residence. Due to the ongoing investigation by the Coroner's Office and the Sheriff's Office, no further information is being released at this time. Fayette County Coroner Dave Harris reports the drowning death of this child has been determined to be accidental. For more local news, check out our website, effinghamradio.com, and look under our local news section. 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
14: My favorite thing about summer is it's totally justifiable to open a beer at noon because it's nice

Hashtag America. On Tuesday morning, I'm Paul Poteet. Thanks for joining us here at the station. We may have started without you. Hope you don't mind. It's Dan and Shay in How Not To.

0: one of the biggest superstars in country right now, Morgan Wallen. And Just In Case, which I always thought would be a good radio name. I went with my own real life name. I don't know. That could have been Just In Case. Pretty slick, huh? Morgan is donating $38,000 to Legacy High School in Las Vegas. He's got a foundation for music programs. And so they'll use that to strengthen their music programs and get new instruments. He's been doing that in a lot of the cities he's been performing in while on tour. A very successful tour. We got a little bit of everything this morning, so that means a song by that name from Keith Urban. Tanya Tucker is coming up next.
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3: I'm Jeff Nally on the Cromwell Ag Radio Network. U.S. talks to end the war with Iran advanced over the weekend, even as uncertainty hung over the status of trade flows through the Strait of Hormuz. The Iranian military on Saturday said the strait had been officially closed again due to ongoing attacks against Lebanon by Israel. Nevertheless, Vice President J.D. Vance told reporters yesterday that, quote, great progress had been made so far in talks in Switzerland with Iran. Delegations from Pakistan and Qatar are mediating the negotiations at a Swiss resort. The expected full opening of the strait has led to falling prices for key commodities like petroleum oil and fertilizer. Crude oil prices over the weekend dropping to under $80 a barrel. The U.S. Central Command said commercial ship traffic had increased Saturday through the critical Mideast trade route. 55 merchant vessels moving heavy cargo loads, including more than 17 million barrels of oil to global markets. Iran insists that all hostilities cease, including any attacks by Israel on Lebanon. And in the same regard, yesterday, President Trump threatened Iran that if they didn't stay at the negotiating table, that military conflict would increase. Well, even in the best-case scenario for resuming key cargoes through the Strait of Hormuz, it'll take time for disrupted energy and fertilizer markets to recover. That's the word of Corey Rosenbusch. He's president and CEO of the Fertilizer Institute. While the strait is open or reopening, it's really just an early step, Rosenbusch said in a briefing Friday. He said supply chains won't automatically be flipped back on like a switch. He said restoring some of these trade flows and repositioning supply chains will take some time. Rosenbusch stressed 3 points based on talks with industry and farmers. He said the current planting season, largely done in the Northern Hemisphere, that includes the U.S. Even with the strait closed, some fertilizer in the last few weeks has dropped to pre-war values. Fertilizer Institute estimates that between 3 and 4 million tons of urea, key nitrogen fertilizer, are stuck behind the strait. It's not clear how much that urea has already been sold. Rosenbusch said you can't necessarily assume that this is going to be a new supply coming to the market, especially with some of the dependence of India from that region and also their government subsidizing prices for their producers. The extent of damage to facilities in the region is also not known. Could take months for some of those plants to come back online, especially oil and natural gas. Rosenbusch said that's important because sulfur, a key raw material, and phosphate fertilizer, a major byproduct of oil refineries. The lack of access to sulfur has caused phosphate plants around the world to curb production. Roughly 40% of the world's trade export urea passes through the Strait of Hormuz. 4 senators, 3 Democrats, and a Republican worried that Rural Health Transformation Program current structure may put rural hospitals with limited staffing and resources at a disadvantage. In a letter to the Centers for Medicare and Medicaid Services Administrator Mehmet Oz, the lawmakers wrote that, quote, larger systems and organizations often have substantially greater administrative capacity and resources to compete for and manage grant funding, while smaller rural providers may lack the staffing, infrastructure, or technical support necessary to fully participate. They urge the agency to lift a cap on infrastructure and capital improvements for rural facilities and clarify whether providers can receive direct payments. The $50 billion Rural Health Transformation Program, created by Republican lawmakers as a part of compensation for Medicaid cuts in the One Big Beautiful Bill Act. That's a look at farm news. I'm Jeff Daly on the Cromwell Ag Radio Network.
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13: Today will be sunny with a high near 85 and light winds. Tonight, mostly clear with a low around 64. Wednesday, sunny with a high near 87 and a light south wind. Wednesday night, a 30% chance of showers after 1 a.m. with partly cloudy skies and a low around 67. It's currently 65 degrees in Effingham. It currently feels like 65 degrees.
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0: That's what I'll have for lunch today, I think. A little bit of everything. Bon Appétit playing Keith Urban. Or would you prefer some fair food for lunch? Yeah, there's a lot of state fairs that are going on, starting up in some places. What's the best state fair to go to if you love to eat? Of all things, people that use Yelp have reviews. They review everything, so why not state fair food, I guess, right? Number 10, North Carolina's state fair. Number 9, Alaska. It feels funny to think of Alaska having a state fair, but they do. And Florida's state fair comes in number 8. There's something called the Big E at number 7. Did you know that in New England, there are actually 6 state fairs in one, and they call it the Big E? Each New England state gets its own building and food specialties. The Big E. It stands for EAT, I guess. State Fair of Texas is number 6. Most of the big state fairs for food, according to Yelp, they're in the Midwest, with one exception. Indiana is number 5. New York is number 4. Who do you think of New York for fair food? I think of hot dogs, you know, out on, you know, Fifth Avenue from a cart. Iowa State Fair is number 3. Wisconsin, number 2. You'll always eat well in Wisconsin, trust me. And Minnesota's State Fair is number 1. If you'd like to hang up the phone and make plans for, you know, a week in Duluth.
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2: Reporting for Effingham Radio News, I'm Derek Warren. The Illinois State Police Division of Criminal Investigation announced that additional charges of first-degree murder have been filed against the two suspects previously charged in connection to the dismembered body of 38-year-old Dale Wayne Turner of Plainfield. He was found by a boater in Lake Mattoon on June 28th. After the initial discovery in Lake Mattoon, further searches of the lake and a residence in Plainfield revealed additional evidence. On July 2nd, the suspects, 26-year-old James Adams and 62-year-old Robin Turner, were both initially charged with concealment of a homicide, a Class 3 felony, and dismembering of a human body, a Class X felony. ISP conducted an extensive and thorough investigation, and on July 29th, the Will County State's Attorney's Office approved additional 3 counts of first-degree murder for both Adams and Turner. Both Adams and Turner remain in custody. There is no additional information available at this time. Reporting for Effingham Radio News, I'm Derek Warren.
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0: Luke Combs is on All American Country 95.7 WCRC with Bon Petit. Well, we are looking good for the day. What do you think? Sometimes you want to step ahead in weather. Sometimes step back, right? You want to go back to a better weather day. Well, you can step back in time with the Oblong Antique Trailer and Engine Association. This is where horsepower has history. They're doing that this week. Did you realize that? We're already into the first week of August. They do it on Friday through Sunday at the Crawford County Fairgrounds. The putter of vintage engines. Let me say that again, clearly. The putter of vintage engines and classic tractors that are built to last. You can meet the folks who are keeping yesterday's machines alive for tomorrow's generations. It's stories, it's craftsmanship, it's community pride. It's the Oblong Antique Tractor and Engine Association on Facebook, if you want the information. Updates, photos, and upcoming events. Hey, the history is still running strong in Oblong, and you can take part in it this weekend. With All American Country, 95.7 WCRC.
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6: Today will be sunny with a high near 85 and a light east southeast wind. Tonight will be mostly clear with a low around 64. Wednesday will be sunny with a high near 87 and a light south wind. Wednesday night brings a 30% chance of showers after 1 a.m., with partly cloudy skies and a low around 67. It's currently 70 degrees in Effingham. It currently feels like 71 degrees.
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1: ABC News, I'm Sherry Preston. Two holdout Republican senators on the nomination of Todd Blanche to be Attorney General, not holding out anymore. Senators John Cornyn and Tom Tillis now on board after Blanche formally rescinded the so-called anti-weaponization fund. Here's ABC's Ali Pekoran on Capitol Hill.
2: Because Cornyn and Tillis have now dropped their objections, we expect Blanche to be confirmed by the committee this morning and then sent to the whole of the Senate floor for further consideration. That could set Blanche up for a vote for final confirmation later this week or potentially over the weekend.
1: Police in Washington state have arrested a 37-year-old man accused of setting one of the wildfires that have burned hundreds of homes near Spokane. Trump administration officials saying a deal with Iran to reopen the Strait of Hormuz could be done as soon as today or possibly tomorrow. Half the states in the country are now suing over the president's latest round of tariffs, arguing they are just a stand-in for the tariffs that were already ruled illegal by the U.S. Supreme Court. This is ABC News. Two deaths in Michigan have now been confirmed as complications caused by the cyclosporiasis outbreak. But some are wondering if there is something disagreement on when officials knew what they know now about the parasite.
3: The FDA has linked the outbreak in Michigan and eight other states to iceberg lettuce sourced by Taylor Farms in central Mexico and served at some Taco Bell restaurants. But now, new questions about whether customers could have been informed sooner. Bloomberg reports Michigan health officials were in touch with Taco Bell's parent company, Yum Brands, weeks before customers found out.
1: ABC's Lionel Moise. Great story out of Alabama, where Leah Farrow put out a notice to her neighbors that her 11-year-old son, who has autism, was celebrating his birthday and that his favorite thing to do was go trick-or-treating. At least 80 families volunteered to be home so he could ring their doorbells.
4: He was so happy. I mean, he was on a mission.
1: She describes it as her son's best birthday yet. Sherry Preston, ABC News.
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12: Reporting for Effingham Radio News, I'm Derek Warren. A young child has died after a drowning incident at a rural Fayette County residence. The Fayette County Coroner's Office states that on Friday evening, July 31st, Fayette County Coroner Dave Harris was contacted by Sheriff Ronnie Stevens in regards to a possible drowning of a young child. The report states the child was transported to Sarah Bush Lincoln Fayette County Hospital, where she was later pronounced deceased. The child was from Centralia, but the incident occurred at a rural Fayette County residence. Due to the ongoing investigation by the coroner's office and the sheriff's office, no further information is being released at this time. Fayette County Coroner Dave Harris reports the drowning death of this child has been determined to be accidental. For more local news, check out our website, effinghamradio.com, and look under our local news section. 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Just click on the local interviews picture at the top of the local news page. 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
13: Summer is cruising with my top down and the radio up.

I'm from the country. It's Tracy Byrd. I'm from the future, and we have a lot of questions about your selfies. What was it you people were thinking all those years in the 21st century, huh? Who knows what's coming in the next 30 years, right?

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2: Good morning, I'm Jeff Nally on the Cromwell Ag Radio Network. Out of the overnight, December corn is up a penny. November soybeans are down 3¾. September Chicago wheat up 2¾ cents a bushel. Yesterday, Sep corn was up 8½. November soybeans up 4¾. The Kansas City wheat market was up 9¾. Chicago wheat higher. Soybean and hard red winter wheat basis were stronger. Spring wheat and corn basis steady. Soft red winter wheat basis weaker yesterday. The trade yesterday featured weakness to start, followed by a bounce late in the session, ending with slight gains. Moving forward, a wetter forecast for the next 7 days for the Corn Belt, keeping gains limited. Additionally, energy markets have eased as the U.S. and Iran began another round of peace talks. Today, the Census Bureau to release the June trade balance report. Traders will continue to closely monitor U.S. crop weather through the month of August, as well as the ongoing wars in the Middle East and in the Black Sea. The crop progress report yesterday showed a decline in U.S. corn condition. Soybean condition remained the same. The majority of crops now are deep into the reproductive phase, meaning that weather is certainly a key factor moving forward. Additional purchases of soy by China were reported yesterday by the USDA. I'm Jeff Nally.
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0: Today will be sunny with a high near 85 and a light east southeast wind. Tonight will be mostly clear with a low around 64. Wednesday will be sunny with a high near 87 and a light south wind. Wednesday night brings a 30% chance of showers after 1 a.m. with partly cloudy skies and a low around 67. It's currently 70 degrees in Effingham. It currently feels like 71 degrees.
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0: Brett Young, and I'm Paul Poteet. What do you got waiting for you tonight, huh? It's a long way away, right? Maybe a little night out with the spouse? Or maybe you're in the dating world. Man, I hope not. I don't know how people do it now in the dating world. This article in the Wall Street Journal claims singles are so burned out they use spreadsheets to evaluate their dates. Yes, from bed sheets to spreadsheets. Okay, while you're opening up PowerPoint for the day, I'm about to open up some suds in a bucket. Sarah Evans is next.
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1: Reporting for Effingham Radio News, I'm Derek Warren. The Illinois State Police Division of Criminal Investigation announced that additional charges of first-degree murder have been filed against the two suspects previously charged in connection to the dismembered body of 38-year-old Dale Wayne Turner of Plainfield. He was found by a boater in Lake Mattoon on June 28th. After the initial discovery in Lake Mattoon, further searches of the lake and a residence in Plainfield revealed additional evidence. On July 2nd, the suspects, 26-year-old James Adams and 62-year-old Robin Turner, were both initially charged with concealment of a homicide, a Class 3 felony, and dismembering of a human body, a Class X felony. ISP conducted an extensive and thorough investigation, and on July 29th, the Will County State's Attorney's Office approved additional three counts of first-degree murder for both Adams and Turner. Both Adams and Turner remain in custody. There is no additional information available at this time. Reporting for Effingham Radio News, I'm Derek Warren.
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0: Don't we? It's Morgan Wallen, and I'm Paul Pucci. Good morning. You still getting dressed for the day today? Maybe, men, go with the shorts, even if you're going to the office. I don't know. This thing says here that business casual is changing. Businessmen and office workers are ditching stuffy trousers. That's a phrase for you. Ditching stuffy trousers for shorts because temps are soaring. 68% of workers in the UK say that shorts are acceptable office attire. And not everyone is thrilled in Japan. Some women have accused male colleagues of what is called sunahara, which translates into leg hair harassment. That's right. I said leg hair harassment. And to that I say, hey, eyes up here.
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12: Today will be sunny with a high near 85 and a light east southeast wind. Tonight, mostly clear with a low around 64. Wednesday, sunny with a high near 87 and a light south wind. Wednesday night, a 30% chance of showers after 1 a.m., partly cloudy with a low around 67. It's currently 75 degrees in Effingham. It currently feels like 76 degrees.
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5: ABC News, I'm Sherry Preston. The Senate Judiciary Committee this morning set to vote on the nomination of Todd Blanche to be the next Attorney General. ABC's Jay O'Brien's on Capitol Hill.
6: Over the weekend, Blanche agreed to rescind the order creating that fund, but he didn't do away entirely with other ways for the DOJ to pay those Capitol rioters, as President Trump has repeatedly said he wants to do. As part of that deal, Blanche also narrowed a sweeping IRS immunity deal to only apply to past, not future, tax returns of the president, some members of his family, and the Trump Organization, although that could still benefit the president to the tune of tens of millions of dollars.
5: President Trump says this is the last chance for Iran to reach a peace deal, oil prices falling amid rumors that an agreement may be reached today or tomorrow. Police in Washington state have arrested a man accused of setting one of the wildfires that burned down hundreds of homes. Two deaths in Michigan now linked to the cyclosporiasis outbreak. This is ABC News. A man from El Salvador has died at an immigration facility in New Jersey that's been the target of protests in recent months. Democrats and civil rights groups questioning whether the death was preventable. The state with the second highest number of data centers is hitting the pause button on data centers. ABC's Jim Ryan has more from Dallas.
7: No data center, no data centers.
8: The protests have only gotten louder, and Texas Governor Greg Abbott has heard them, demanding last week that data centers be self-sufficient.
9: They must provide their own power, not taking power off the power grid.
8: Now he's going to step beyond, announcing a moratorium on new data centers without approval from the state's regulatory agencies. He's offered no deadline on the completion of those audits. Jim Ryan, ABC News in Dallas-Fort Worth.
5: Big meeting in Brussels today among EU leaders angry about the rush of migrants into the Spanish territory of Ceuta last week that led to at least 80 deaths. Most of those who crossed over have now gone back to Morocco. I'm Sherry Preston, ABC News.
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15: Reporting for Effingham Radio News, I'm Derek Warren. A young child has died after a drowning incident at a rural Fayette County residence. The Fayette County Coroner's Office states that on Friday evening, July 31st, Fayette County Coroner Dave Harris was contacted by Sheriff Ronnie Stevens in regards to a possible drowning of a young child. The report states the child was transported to Sarah Bush Lincoln Fayette County Hospital, where she was later pronounced deceased. The child was from Centralia, but the incident occurred at a rural Fayette County residence. Due to the ongoing investigation by the coroner's office and the sheriff's office, no further information is being released at this time. Fayette County Coroner Dave Harris reports the drowning death of this child has been determined to be accidental. For more local news, check out our website, effinghamradio.com, and look under our local news section. 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Just click on the local interviews picture at the top of the local news page. 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
12: Today will be sunny with a high near 85 and a light east southeast wind. Tonight, mostly clear with a low around 64. Wednesday, sunny with a high near 87 and a light south wind. Wednesday night, a 30% chance of showers after 1 a.m., partly cloudy with a low around 67. It's currently 75 degrees in Effingham. It currently feels like 76 degrees.
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6: I'm Jeff Alley on the Cromwell Ag Radio Network. On Thursday morning, the Senate Agriculture Committee is expected to take up the draft language of Chairman John Bozeman's farm bill. There is a compromise in that language that allows for E15 to be voted on as a part of the farm bill. And instead of a two-year agreement, a one-year agreement to delay shifting some of the costs of the Supplemental Nutrition Assistance Program back to the states. For some, that's enough. For others, not enough. Senate Democrats say the revised farm bill's one-year delay in shifting SNAP program cost is not sufficient, and they suggest they'll push amendments at the markup to extend the pause. Senator Tina Smith of Minnesota said she wants a two-year delay and will introduce amendments at the session. Separately, Senator Raphael Warnock of Georgia said he rejects the premise behind the cost shift debate. He said, "I reject in principle the idea that we have to choose between farmers and families." While politicians are engaged in this fight, he said ordinary people in Georgia, including farmers and families, are struggling. Neither Smith nor Warnock would disclose the amendments they plan to offer on Thursday. Smith said yesterday, "We're getting our plan together." Democrats may have more leverage in the fact that, with the absence of Senator McConnell of Kentucky, the tally is 11 on both sides. I'm Jeff Nally.
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9: Today will be sunny with a high near 85 and a light south-southeast wind. Tonight will be mostly clear with a low around 64. Wednesday will be sunny with a high near 87. Wednesday night brings a 30% chance of showers after 1 a.m. with partly cloudy skies and a low around 67. It's currently 78 degrees in Effingham. It currently feels like 79 degrees.
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1: ABC News, I'm Sherry Preston. Republican Senators John Cornyn and Tom Tillis say they will be voting to confirm Todd Blanche as the next attorney general. Now that Blanche has said in writing that the $1.8 billion anti-weaponization fund set up by President Trump is dead. Democratic Senator Dick Durbin reacting.
2: We have learned that simply his word is not enough for most of us, not even for some of my Republican friends. Even his word under oath is not credible enough.
1: He's talking about Blanche there. The Senate Judiciary Committee expected to advance Blanche's nomination to the full Senate. Bond set at $1 million for the man arrested last night and charged with arson in connection with the Spokane, Washington fires that have destroyed at least 700 buildings. The state of Texas joining the state of New York and announcing a moratorium on AI data centers amid concerns about power and water use. And SpaceX to issue its first quarterly earnings since going public after the bell this afternoon. This is ABC News. It's part of the largest class action settlement in U.S. history. Tens of thousands of student borrowers who said their schools misled them when they took out student loans could soon have those loans forgiven.
3: I trained in computer-aided drafting at ITT Technical Institute.
4: For half a century, its commercials filled the late-night airwaves until 2016, when ITT closed its 130 campuses, leaving students like Robert Hall wondering,
5: how do we get the money that we put into the program?
4: A decade later, he might finally have an answer. A federal appeals court has ordered the U.S. Department of Education to forgive the loans of 170,000 students of more than 150 for-profit schools accused of misleading the public about their graduates' job prospects. Jim Ryan, ABC News.
1: As many Americans grow more cautious about spending, McDonald's profits are rising. The fast food giant posting strong second quarter earnings. McDonald's did warn in May that high gas prices and anxiety could dent its sales. I'm Sherry Preston, ABC News.
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12: Today will be sunny with a high near 85 and a light south-southeast wind. Tonight will be mostly clear with a low around 64. Wednesday will be sunny with a high near 87. Wednesday night brings a 30% chance of showers after 1 a.m. with partly cloudy skies and a low around 67. It's currently 78 degrees in Effingham. It currently feels like 79 degrees.
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We know you have a lot of options, and we appreciate you listening. This is Simply Awesome Country. I'm Rob Banks, helping you get through your workday with Mark Chestnut and Russell Dickerson. Here's Florida Georgia Line and Luke Bryan with This Is How We Roll.

0: Russell Dickerson, It Happened to Me. Hi there, it's Rob Banks. Stick around for more Superstar Country. I'm talking Luke Combs, Keith Whitley with a throwback, and Tim McGraw. You know, Tim McGraw can't hide his pride after his youngest daughter, Audrey, gave a heartfelt tribute on stage recently, covering her mom's song, Stronger, at his show. Tim called her our little girl and shared the love on Instagram. Family first always, right?
1: For most parents, birthdays mark milestone moments. 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

0: Country superstar Luke Combs and Lovin' on You. The great country for your workday continues with Ella Langley and Morgan Wallen. Got their great collab lined up. Country icon Garth Brooks and George Strait, too. A little dachshund named Veta gave her owners a scare in Kentucky recently. She was following a tunnel in the yard, and she ended up trapped 4 feet underground. They called out the firefighters and animal control. They worked together to get her out. Years of erosion and tree roots had created a hidden cave system. You know, Veta was just a little curious. She was exploring, but I am happy to report she is safe now.
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0: ABC News. I'm Sherry Preston. The Senate Judiciary Committee has voted to advance Acting Attorney General Todd Blanche's nomination to permanently lead the Justice Department to the full Senate. Republican Senator John Cornyn.
1: They've been consistent about their assertion on behalf of the United States of America that the weaponization fund is dead. And of course, I expect them to live up to that in any future litigation.
0: Democratic Senator Dick Durbin saying, however,
2: Mr. Blanche's willingness to casually lie under oath about a statement he made in a room full of witnesses shows the lengths he will go to avoid offending President Trump.
0: Job openings fell slightly in June. However, the labor market remains resilient, analysts say, in the face of economic shock from fighting in Iran. Treasury Secretary Scott Bessent telling CNBC a deal with Iran on reopening the Strait of Hormuz could come today or tomorrow. The market's jumping on that news. The Dow is up 780 points. This is ABC News. We're now hearing from the civilian who helped stop the shooter who attacked a fast food joint in Idaho. From Twin Falls, here's ABC's Trevor Ault.
3: Hundreds of people running for cover as the shots rang out, but investigators say two men, an off-duty state trooper and 35-year-old Jordan Salinas, fired back.
4: I saw the individual with his rifle pointed at the vehicles, and then as soon as some rounds started coming at him, everything changed. Immediately, all that bravado he had immediately crumbled.
3: Authorities believe those heroic actions drove the shooter from the scene and likely saved lives.
0: Three people were killed at the In-N-Out Burger. The shooter took his own life. Police are still looking for a motive. Officials in Flint, Michigan have announced that they have completed the inspection of more than 31,000 residential and commercial service lines, and that for the first time since the water crisis was discovered in 2014, no active lead lines remain connected in the city's water supply. Sherry Preston, ABC News.
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11: Today will be sunny with a high near 85 and a light south, southeast wind. Tonight, mostly clear with a low around 64. Wednesday stays sunny, nearing 87. Wednesday night brings a 30% chance of showers after 1 a.m. with partly cloudy skies and a low near 67. It's currently 80 degrees in Effingham. It currently feels like 84 degrees.
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0: Chiefs keep cranking the country. I woke up on the wrong side
1: 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I love Bailey Zimmerman.
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0: There goes Kane Brown. It's called Woman. Rob Banks ready to fire up more great country for you. Gretchen Wilson, Toby Keith, Dwight Yoakam on the way. 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

0: There goes an all-time favorite from Gretchen Wilson. It's here for the party. Hi there, I am Rob Banks. We're going to kick off more country variety in just a few for you. Colin Ray, Shaboozy, and Jelly Roll with a good one, and Gary Allen. Have you ever wondered what made Michael Jackson a legend? Well, now you can see it for yourself. Stars is set to premiere Michael coming up next Monday, August the 10th. Jafar Jackson stars in this powerhouse biopic. Hearing a lot of great stuff about that movie. I didn't see it in theaters. I've been waiting for it to come out, though. It's directed by Antoine Fuqua. It's the king of pop like you've never seen him before.
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0: 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That's Shaboozy and Jelly Roll with Amen. Hi there, I'm Rob Banks. Appreciate you keeping it locked for your workday. We've got more of your country faves coming up in just a few. And there's nothing more frustrating than driving around Effingham and then all of a sudden, boom, road construction that slows you up. Well, you never have to worry about that because we've got you covered with our road construction page. It's brought to you by Hetzel's Trucking and Poverty Trucking. 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All the details are on our website. 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
10: 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The U.S. stock market is rallying toward a record today. Companies keep piling up profits. Oil prices keep easing. The S&P 500 up 1.2% and on track to top its all-time high set just a couple months ago. The Dow Jones Industrial Average adding 1.4% to its own record set yesterday. The Nasdaq Composite of 1.8%. Despite worries about high inflation, the war in Iran and a possible bubble in stock prices because of euphoria around the boom in artificial intelligence technology, Wall Street nearing its latest apex in a large part because profits are soaring for companies. That's key because the stock price tends to follow the path of corporate earnings over the longer term. Planetar Technologies helped to lead the way in jumping 26.4% after their CEO said its overall revenue leaped 93% in what he called otherworldly quarter. Besides reporting a stronger profit for the spring than analysts expected, the AI company also raised its revenue forecast for the full year of 2026. The Chicago Board of Trade has a sell-off. Corn futures between 3 and 7.5 lower, SEP at 441.75. Soybeans are 9 to 21 cents lower, the September 1153.5. I'm Jeff Nally.
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1: ABC News, I'm Chuck Sievertson. Acting Attorney General Todd Blanche was confirmed in past hours by the Senate Judiciary Committee along party lines. He can only afford to lose two senators in the next vote, says ABC's Catherine Falders in Washington.
2: He still does have a challenge with the full Senate. He will likely get through, but that doesn't mean it's going to be smooth sailing between now and presumably Saturday night is when that full vote for Blanche, at this point at least, will likely be.
1: What started as a boil water advisory because of a pump station outage is now being investigated as a cyber attack in Clayton County, Georgia, says local media. Oil prices are higher amid uncertainty over the Strait of Hormuz and the Iran war. Immigration officers arrested a University of Maryland pharmaceutical professor who allegedly overstayed his visa and failed to deport, says the Department of Homeland Security. A man's arrested, accused of starting the largest of the three wildfires in Spokane, Washington. This is ABC News. The state with the second highest number of data centers is hitting the pause button.
3: No data center, no data, data centers.
4: The protests have only gotten louder, and Texas Governor Greg Abbott has heard them, demanding last week that data centers be self-sufficient.
5: They must provide their own power, not taking power off the power grid.
4: Now he's gone a step beyond, announcing a moratorium on new data centers without approval from the state's regulatory agencies. He's offered no deadline on the completion of those audits. Jim Ryan, ABC News in Dallas-Fort Worth.
1: Week two of testimony underway in the trial of Lindsay Clancy, who says a dangerous psychiatric condition caused her to kill her three children. Jurors heard about her entries in her journal, in which she described being overwhelmed, which prosecutors argue shows she wanted to escape her current life. The defense says her writings show a mother struggling with severe postpartum psychiatric illness. No big winner in last night's $753 million Powerball drawing. Chuck Sievertson, ABC News.
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10: Today will be sunny with a high near 85 and calm winds. Tonight, skies stay mostly clear with a low around 64. Wednesday brings more sunshine, reaching a high near 87 with a light south wind. Wednesday night, there is a 30% chance of showers after 1 a.m. with partly cloudy skies and a low near 67. It's currently 81 degrees in Effingham. It currently feels like 85 degrees.
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This is a place where you get to hear all of the country songs you love. Some of the old school stuff like Trisha Yearwood that just played. I've got Tim McGraw on the way for you, too. And Parmalee's coming up. Morgan Wallen wrapped up his I'm the Problem tour over the weekend. Here's More Than My Hometown.

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0: cowgirl.
1: That is Parmalee right there. It's called Cowgirl. 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

0: Love that one from George Burge and Luke Bryan. It's called Ride, Ride, Ride. So you may have been wondering to yourself, will Luke and Carrie Underwood be back for American Idol Season 25? Well, the answer is don't count on it. Nothing is official yet. Online editions begin later this month, though, August 25th. Judged by producers, not the celebrity panel, ratings may be slipping, but what are they going to do? Will Luke or Carrie Underwood be back? Guess we'll have to wait and see. It's Rob Banks with more Superstar Country. Derek Bentley, Highway 101, and Lee Bryce on the way for you.
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0: 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Thanks so much for listening. 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
1: ABC News, I'm Chuck Sievertson. Acting Attorney General Todd Blanche was confirmed in past hours by the Senate Judiciary Committee along party lines. He can only afford to lose two senators in the next vote, says ABC's Catherine Falders in Washington.
2: He still does have a challenge with the full Senate. He will likely get through, but that doesn't mean it's going to be smooth sailing between now and presumably Saturday night is when that full vote for Blanche, at this point at least, will likely be.
1: What started as a boil water advisory because of a pump station outage is now being investigated as a cyber attack in Clayton County, Georgia, says local media. Oil prices are higher amid uncertainty over the Strait of Hormuz and the Iran war. Immigration officers arrested a University of Maryland pharmaceutical professor who allegedly overstayed his visa and failed to deport, says the Department of Homeland Security. A man's arrested, accused of starting the largest of the three wildfires in Spokane, Washington. This is ABC News. The state with the second highest number of data centers is hitting the pause button.
3: No data center, no data centers.
4: The protests have only gotten louder, and Texas Governor Greg Abbott has heard them, demanding last week that data centers be self-sufficient.
5: They must provide their own power, not taking power off the power grid.
4: Now he's going to step beyond, announcing a moratorium on new data centers without approval from the state's regulatory agencies. He's offered no deadline on the completion of those audits. Jim Ryan, ABC News in Dallas-Fort Worth.
1: Week two of testimony underway in the trial of Lindsay Clancy, who says a dangerous psychiatric condition caused her to kill her three children. Jurors heard about her entries in her journal, in which she described being overwhelmed, which prosecutors argue shows she wanted to escape her current life. The defense says her writings show a mother struggling with severe postpartum psychiatric illness. No big winner in last night's $753 million Powerball drawing. Chuck Sievertson, ABC News.
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12: Today will be sunny with a high near 85 and calm winds. Tonight, skies stay mostly clear with a low around 64. Wednesday brings more sunshine, reaching a high near 87 with a light south wind. Wednesday night, there's a 30% chance of showers after 1 a.m. with partly cloudy skies and a low near 67. It's currently 81 degrees in Effingham. It currently feels like 85 degrees.
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It's another hour of your country faves going on strong. Rob Banks riding shotgun with Ella Langley and George Strait after Jessica Andrews. Here's Who I Am.

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0: She is one of the hottest names in country music right now, Ella Langley and Be Her. And her popularity might be one of the reasons she and Sydney Sweeney have been tapped as American Eagle's top brand ambassadors for their classic, cool, low-rise jeans. Rob Banks here, coming back with Lori Morgan. I've got Kenny Chesney, and Post Malone and Morgan Wallen are on the way for your work day.
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0: All-American Country, 95.7 WCRC. It's Post Malone and Morgan Wallen right there with I Had Some Help. Keep it right here. I've got more of your country faves lined up in just a few for you. Riley Green, Pam Tillis, Keith Urban is going to kick it off. And you do not want to miss the fun going on at the Effingham County Fair, packed with all kinds of fun stuff to do today. The Freedom 250 Museum. 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

0: That is Riley Green, and Think As You Drunk. Thoughts on this one? A Colorado black bear found the perfect way to cool off by taking a dip in a family's backyard kiddie pool. Katie Cole caught the whole thing on video in Steamboat Springs, Colorado. The pool was actually meant for her dogs, but the bear said, "You know what? It's really dry out here. I'm really hot. I'm going to jump in the kiddie pool." That is going to wrap things up for me. Thanks for listening. I will catch you tomorrow. A ton of your country faves are headed your way next.
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2: I'm Jeff Alley on the Cromwell Ag Radio Network. On Thursday morning, the Senate Agriculture Committee is expected to take up the draft language of Chairman John Bozeman's farm bill. There is a compromise in that language that allows for E15 to be voted on as a part of the farm bill. And instead of a two-year agreement, a one-year agreement to delay shifting some of the costs of the Supplemental Nutrition Assistance Program back to the states. For some, that's enough. For others, not enough. Senate Democrats say the revised farm bill's one-year delay in shifting SNAP program cost is not sufficient, and they suggest they'll push amendments at the markup to extend the pause. Senator Tina Smith of Minnesota said she wants a two-year delay and will introduce amendments at the session. Separately, Senator Raphael Warnock of Georgia said he rejects the premise behind the cost shift debate. He said, "I reject in principle the idea that we have to choose between farmers and families." While politicians are engaged in this fight, he said ordinary people in Georgia, including farmers and families, are struggling. Neither Smith nor Warnock would disclose the amendments they plan to offer on Thursday. Smith said yesterday, "We're getting our plan together." Democrats may have more leverage in the fact that with the absence of Senator McConnell of Kentucky, the tally is 11 on both sides. I'm Jeff Nally.
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1: ABC News, I'm Chuck Severson. Sources tell ABC News that President Trump called Congressman Max Miller, Ohio Republican, over his re-election campaign after accusations of domestic abuse, which he denies, and that Trump told him his candidacy is in jeopardy. Senator Bernie Moreno, Ohio Republican, whose daughter is divorced from Miller.
2: This has been brutal, beyond comprehension, and if there's any minimum standard for being an elected official, as I said, he fails to meet that minimum basic standard. I don't care about the politics at all.
1: Oil prices are higher amid uncertainty over the Strait of Hormuz. Secretary of State Marco Rubio.
3: Suffice it to say there's been progress made in those talks, but not finality yet. We're hoping that will happen very shortly.
1: Acting Attorney General Todd Blanche was confirmed by the Senate Judiciary Committee today. Along party lines, the full Senate could vote on Saturday. Wall Street major indexes flirting with records. This is ABC News. Wall Street markets are rallying towards a record. Japan needs to adapt to new methods of warfare, like using artificial intelligence and drones that have been deployed in Ukraine and the Middle East, and to strengthen its defense industry, according to a statement from the Japanese government. Japan has started deploying long-range cruise missiles. Sharing his story, the man who confronted a gunman with his semi-automatic pistol during a mass shooting outside a fast food restaurant in Twin Falls, Idaho, Saturday. 35-year-old Jordan Salinas.
4: My goal was to try to help as many people get home as possible, you know, to be with their families, be with their friends. That was the entire goal.
1: Salinas says he started training for a mass shooting after one 5 years ago at an Idaho mall. Three people were killed last weekend, seven others injured. Police say the gunman died at the scene from a self-inflicted gunshot. Chuck Severson, ABC News.
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12: Central Illinois weather.
13: Tonight will be mostly clear with a low near 63. Winds will be calm, becoming southeast at about 5 miles per hour. Wednesday will be sunny with a high near 85. Wednesday night brings a chance of showers and thunderstorms after midnight, with a low near 68, with a low near 68. Thursday will see likely showers, with thunderstorms possible after 4 p.m., and a high near 81. Rainfall amounts could reach up to half an inch. It's currently 85 degrees in Effingham. It currently feels like 90 degrees.
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Joe Diffie and Pickup Man. Yeah, that's what I am with my Chevy Silverado. It's Chris Randolph. We might have to drag that song out and play it. We have Martina McBride coming up. Luke Combs after Cody Johnson. All

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0: Luke Holmes and Be By You. It's Chris Randolph. The only thing I want to be by right now is a chocolate chip cookie. Happy Tuesday, August the 4th, National Chocolate Chip Cookie Day and Coast Guard Day.
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0: All-American Country 95.7 WCRC. 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

0: That's Megan Macamarone in Medicine, and she needed some medicine the other night. She was not feeling well, and after about two or three songs, poor thing, had to go off stage and cancel the rest of the show, but she gave it all she had, tried to make it through the show, and I give her credit for that. Mark Chestnut coming up next.
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2: I'm Jeff Nally on the Cromwell Ag Radio Network. The Chicago Board of Trade finished lower this afternoon. We did pare losses a bit in soybeans, but it's still a down day. The corn market trades from 2 cents to 7 cents lower. Soybean prices today from 6 cents to 15 cents lower. And the wheat market traded between 11 cents and 14 cents a bushel down. Soybean oil market from 34 cents to 62 cents lower. Soybean meal prices $1.90 to $3.20 lower. Rice and cotton both lower today. Live cattle October $1.17 up at $227.90. Feeders October $3.45 higher, $3.3715. Lean hogs October 67 cents up at $84.35 a hundred. Chicago Board of Trade on the day today. The September market down 7 cents for corn at 442 and a quarter. December down 7 cents at 465 and a half. August soybeans down 13 and 3 quarters, 1155 a bushel. Sep futures 1158 and 3 quarters, down 15. November down 14 and a half at 1177 and 3 quarters. Now, wheat futures at the Chicago Board of Trade see weakness as well. The nearby September down 12 and a half cents at 638 and a half. Next July down 13 and 3 quarters at 677 a bushel. That's a check of closing markets. I'm Jeff Nally on the Cromwell Ag Radio Network.
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2: ABC News, I'm Chuck Sievertson. Bail's $1 million for a man arrested for allegedly starting the largest of the three wildfires in Spokane, Washington, that destroyed hundreds of buildings and forced tens of thousands of people from their homes. Sources tell ABC News that President Trump called Congressman Max Miller, Ohio Republican, telling him his reelection campaign's in jeopardy, Miller denying accusations of domestic abuse. Ohio Senator Bernie Moreno, ex-father-in-law of Miller's, wants Miller to resign.
3: This is truly the seventh level of hell. This has been a horrific experience for my entire family. My daughter specifically did not want this to be out in the public.
2: Acting Attorney General Todd Blanch has been confirmed by the Senate Judiciary Committee. At least seven Republican senators previously expressed concerns about his nomination. Blanch can only afford to lose two Republican votes in the full Senate vote ahead. This is ABC News. Sharing his story, the man who confronted a gunman with his semi-automatic pistol during a mass shooting outside a fast food restaurant in Twin Falls, Idaho, Saturday. 35-year-old Jordan Salinas says his goal was to help as many people survive and get home. Talking about the gunman.
4: He seemed unusually comfortable aiming that rifle at those cars. And then as soon as some rounds started coming at him, everything changed.
2: Salinas says he started training for a mass shooting after one 5 years ago at an Idaho mall. Three people were killed last weekend, seven others injured. Police say the gunman died at the scene from a self-inflicted gunshot. Two brothers fishing on a Massachusetts beach got a surprise, reeling in a 5-foot tiger shark. John Chisholm with the New England Aquarium.
5: The water temperature is getting up into the high 70s and will eventually hit the low 80s. And that's, you know, perfect for these little juvenile tiger sharks.
2: Chuck Sievertson, ABC News.
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12: Central Illinois weather.
13: Tonight will be mostly clear with a low around 63 and a light southeast wind. Wednesday will be sunny with a high near 85. Wednesday night brings a chance of showers and thunderstorms after midnight, with a low around 68. Thursday, we'll see likely showers and possible thunderstorms, with a high near 81 and rainfall amounts up to half an inch. It's currently 83 degrees in Effingham. It currently feels like 87 degrees.
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1: Blackhawk right there kicks off our 3 o'clock hour. Eric Fry out here at Effingham County Fair once again. Come on out and say hi to myself and Bob and the rest of the WCRC team is right here underneath the grandstands with our prize wheel. Plus, we got your coloring contest. And coming up in just a little bit, if you follow our Facebook page, you'll get that clue to your opportunity to win Jody Messina track side tickets. Just got to figure out where that sticker is. It's all over on our Facebook page for more information. We'll tell you more about what's going on at the fair here tonight. A lot of stuff going on. We'll tell you more about that coming up in just a little bit. Right now, it is George Strait on 95.7 WCRC.

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0: Eric Fry out here at the Effingham County Fair. I tell you what, we got a lot of great stuff going on. You can hear in the background people spinning the prize wheel, winning some prizes here at the Effingham County Fair. And some of those great prizes brought to you by some of our great sponsors. Double D Signs, Chestnut Family Music, John Boo's Factory Sherman Outlet, Car Corral, Wabash Communications Fiber, Evapco Midwest, Russ Broniker, Cadillac Buick, GMC, Barlow Lock Security, Elite Power Coating, and Kathy's Retail Shop. Just some of the great sponsors who make it possible for us to be out here today and every day this week here at the Effingham County Fair. Already got great stuff we're giving away. We got more stuff we are giving away. And hey, don't forget, tonight it is the carnival opening night with a wristband starting at 6 o'clock. And then it is at Miss Effingham County Fair Queen and Little Miss Pageant starting at 7 here in the grandstands. Coming out and see us. We'll be here till 6. And don't forget to follow our Facebook page, see if you can spot where our sticker is, and you'll win some free Jody Messina track side tickets. That's going on right now. Plus our coloring pages as well. If you go to our Facebook page, you can see the winner, what the winner will get from that coloring contest as well. It's all going on out here at the Effingham County Fair, 95.7 WCRC.
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0: Bailey Zimmerman right there, 95.7 WCRC. Eric Fry broadcasting live here from the Effingham County Fair. Got lots of great stuff going on here at the fair, including tonight you got the carnival that is kicking off at 6 o'clock as well. So don't forget that. It's opening day of the carnival. It's wristband night, plus it's a Miss Effingham County Fair Queen and Little Miss Pageant. Plus, we also got our coloring contest going on. We got our sticker, if you can find our sticker. And we got our great prize wheel where we got all kinds of prizes we're giving away. Shirts, bags, little mini footballs. We're going to be giving up some tickets a little bit later on for some events at the Effingham County Fair. All kinds of great stuff going on our prize wheels. One spin for a dollar. Come on out and see us. We'll be here till 6. This is Eric Fry broadcasting live for 95.7 WCRC.
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3: Jake Owen right there on 95.7 WCRC. Eric Fry broadcasting live here from the Effingham County Fair. 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You missed the 3:30 one, but at 5:30, the Community Showcase is going on. It's today's Victory Garden. That sounds interesting if you are a gardener. I am not, but if you are, that sounds like a great thing going on in the Schutz and Fest building there for the Community Showcase. Carnival opens at 6. Also got Ryan Craig on the free stage at 5 o'clock as well. Lots of great stuff going on here at the Effingham County Fair. Don't forget, we still have our Jody Messina track tickets we're trying to give away. All I got to do is come out to the fairgrounds and find where our sticker is. 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
1: ABC News, I'm Chuck Sievertson. The House Ethics Committee today formally announced an investigation into Congressman Max Miller, Ohio Republican, for alleged domestic violence and abuse or illegal drug use. Miller has denied allegations. Sources tell ABC News that President Trump called Miller, telling him his reelection campaign's in jeopardy. Senator Bernie Moreno, Ohio Republican and ex-father-in-law of Miller's, says of his daughter,
2: she's going to have high-definition videos, she's going to have news stories, she's going to have everything out there. She's going to read that as an adult going, what the heck happened?
1: And of his granddaughter, Moreno wants Miller to resign. Bails $1 million for a man arrested for allegedly starting the largest of three wildfires in Spokane, Washington. Acting Attorney General Todd Blanche has been confirmed by the Senate Judiciary Committee. Full Senate vote is ahead. Chipotle says it's removed jalapenos from some of its restaurants after health officials said they could be linked to salmonella. This is ABC News. Extreme heat warnings for millions in the Southwest, says ABC News forecaster Samara Theodore.
3: 113 degrees in Las Vegas, 112 in Palm Springs, 110 in Phoenix. Not much of a break in the coming days. The farther south you head, things have cooled off a bit in the north. But even there, firefighters have to be on the lookout because as we head towards the end of the week, temperatures will start to rise again.
1: ABC's Samara Theodore hitting a pause button, this state with a whole lot of data centers.
4: No data center, no data centers.
5: The protests have only gotten louder, and Texas Governor Greg Abbott has heard them, demanding last week that data centers be self-sufficient.
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5: Now he's gone a step beyond, announcing a moratorium on new data centers without approval from the state's regulatory agencies. He's offered no deadline on the completion of those audits. Jim Ryan, ABC News in Dallas-Fort Worth.
1: Chuck Sievertson, ABC News.
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12: Central Illinois weather.
13: Tonight will be mostly clear with a low around 63 and light southeast winds. Wednesday turns sunny with a high near 85. Showers and thunderstorms are possible Wednesday night, mainly after midnight, with a 40% chance of rain. Thursday brings likely showers, with thunderstorms possible after 4 p.m. and highs near 81. Rainfall amounts of a quarter to half an inch are possible. It's currently 85 degrees in Effingham. It currently feels like 89 degrees.
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Eric Fry still broadcasting live here at the FKM County Fair. Come on out and see us. We'll be here till 6 o'clock. We got some great bags we're giving away, as well as we're going to be putting a Yeti up on our prize wheel at some point, and some fair tickets. In fact, we're going to put those fair tickets up right now to go up on our wheel. $1 a spin for fish. And you can win yourself tickets to the rodeo. That's what we got. We're going to put up a pair of rodeo tickets on the board. So make sure you come on out and see us. And, hey, keep looking on our Facebook page. See if you can figure out where that sticker is. And you can win a pair of tickets to see Trackside Joe D. Messina coming up on Friday. Come and see us before 6 o'clock. Sam Hunt right now, 95.7 WCRC. So-

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0: Tucker Wetmore and Brunette here on 95.7 WCRC. Eric Fry broadcasting live from the FEM County Fair. And I tell you what, got lots of great stuff still going on out here, including some of the great food options that we have going on. Whether you want an elephant ear or whatever it is, you may be a funnel cake, a shake up, or a corn dog, or whatever it is that you have, they have a hankering for. You can get it here, the Effingham County Fair. And we want to thank our sponsors for making it possible for us to be out here. Sophia Grace Boutique, Feed the Crave, DHB Transmission, Constitution Bank, Balda Dental, Country Kitchen, Memories and More, Heartland Craft, Waldorf Repair, as well as Muncie's Auto Credit, Effingham County Farm Bureau, IHelpYou.Tech, Black Dog Pub and Gaming, and G&G Gutters. Thanks to all of them for making it possible for us to be out here all week. We're going to be here till 6, still looking to get to the winner of our pair of tickets to see Jody Messina trackside. 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

0: Justin Moore right there with A Woman You Love on 95.7 WCRC. Hey, don't forget, we've talked about all kinds of great stuff going on, but going on from 4 to 7, if you are wanting to be in the Rabbit and Pygmy Goat show, that you need to check in. You need to make sure you get that checked in today. The 4-H continues tomorrow morning at 8 a.m. with the 4-H and Junior Rabbit Show, Junior Cat Show at 8 a.m., and at 9 a.m. it's the 4-H Cat Show as well. And then tomorrow's the big 4-H auction at 5 o'clock, so make sure you make note of that as well. Tonight, the carnival opens up. That's right, Lord's Carnival opens up with the Wristband Night at 6 o'clock. And then it's the Little Miss Effingham County Fair Queen and Little Miss Pageant at 7 right here in the grandstands. Coming out and see us, we're going to be broadcasting right here underneath the grandstands. Got our famous prize wheel. We got some shirts we're giving away, as well as some Yeti cooler or koozies and shirts and stuff for your electronic things and gift certificates and all kinds of stuff on our prize wheel. So make sure you come on out and see us. And we're still looking to someone to bring me that sticker. You only have till 6 o'clock to bring me that sticker to get yourself some Jody Messina trackside tickets for Friday night. So make sure you go to our Facebook page. We'll be posting another clue coming up in just a little bit right over there on 95.7 WCRC on Facebook. 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
3: Kenny Chesney right there, 95.7 WCRC. Eric Fry still hanging out here with Bob and Jacob. Coming out and say hi. We're still looking for someone to bring me that sticker to win trackside seats to go see Jody Messina on Friday night. And I want it to be you. If you're out here on the fairgrounds, make sure you take a walk around. Make sure you follow our Facebook page as well. We already gave a hint there, so make sure you do that. We also got some bags we're giving away, koozies, little footballs as well. We got all kinds of stuff up on our prize wheel, so go ahead and come on out. It's one spin for a dollar. 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Make sure you know the carnival starts in just a little bit. 6 o'clock will be the carnival start, and then at 7 it is the Miss Effingham County Fair Queen. You don't want to miss that. All the fun going on here at the Effingham County Fair tonight. Here, this is Eric Fry broadcasting live for 95.7 WCRC.
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4: ABC News, I'm Chuck Sievertson. Doing what Ohio Congressman Max Miller publicly urged them to do, the House Ethics Committee formally announcing an investigation into Miller for allegedly domestic violence, abuse, or illegal drug use. Miller has denied allegations. Sources tell ABC News that President Trump called Miller, telling him his reelection campaign is in jeopardy. Bail set at $1 million for a man arrested for allegedly starting the largest of the three wildfires in Spokane, Washington. Flames melted electric and gas lines, says ABC's Alex Stone in Spokane, seeing repair crews.
5: In where there are fire crews right here trying to dig line and clean up the area, but what they're doing is building a road so power crews can get in and try to rebuild the power line. So they're actively doing that right now.
4: Acting Attorney General and AG nominee Todd Blanche has been confirmed by the Senate Judiciary Committee. A full Senate vote is ahead. This is ABC News. Suspicion or downright opposition to AI data centers appears to cut across party lines. ABC's Jim Ryan says Democrat-dominated New York was the first to impose a moratorium on the facilities.
6: Now deep red Texas has done the same. Governor Greg Abbott, once an ardent supporter of data centers, has shut the door on new ones until the state can audit their potential impact on public water and power supplies. More than 330 data centers are up and running in Texas, with another 250 on the drawing board.
4: Nate Rouette and his brother, fishing on a Massachusetts beach, got the surprise of their lives, reeling in a 5-foot tiger shark.
7: I saw those, you know, those horizontal, those lines, indicating that it was a tiger shark, which was super cool. Immediately I started yelling at my brother. I was like, you know, it's a tiger shark. And he was in disbelief.
4: Scientists say the tropical species is showing up farther north because of warmer ocean waters. Chuck Sievertson, ABC News.
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16: Tonight, skies remain mostly clear with a low near 63 and a light southeast breeze. Wednesday turns sunny with a high near 85. Wednesday night brings a 40% chance of showers and thunderstorms after midnight, mostly cloudy with a low around 68. Thursday sees likely showers, with thunderstorms possible after 4 p.m. Partly sunny, high near 81, and rainfall amounts up to half an inch. It's currently 86 degrees in Effingham. It currently feels like 91 degrees.
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Brooks and Dunn right there with My Next Broken Heart here on 95.7 WCRC. One more hour we're hanging out here at the Effingham County Fair. I want to thank our sponsors, Double D Signs, Chestnut Family Music, John Boo's Factory Sherman Outlet, Car Corral, Wabash Communications Fiber, Evapco Midwest, Russ Broniker, Cadillac Buick, GMC, and Barlow Lock and Security, Elite Power Coating, as well as Kathy's Resale Shop. Some of the sponsors make it possible for us to be out here and some of the providers of some great prizes we got. We got a couple more of those great prizes, plus tons of shirts and koozies we're giving away. These are CRC shirts and koozies, so make sure you come out and see us. And I'm still trying to get someone to come and give me that sticker so that I can send them to Jody Messina on a Friday night. Again, these are trackside tickets, $90. That can be yours. You just got to find me that sticker and bring it to me before 6 o'clock. Right now, Old Dominion on 95.7 WCRC.

0: Eric Fry here out of the Effingham County Fair, hanging out here. And we did finally have someone come and get that Jody Messina pair of tickets. But hey, make sure you are on our Facebook page tomorrow. We'll be finding somewhere else to hide that sticker so you can win another pair of Jody Messina tickets out here at the Effingham County Fair. And hey, while you're out here, coming out and say hi to us. We're going to be here till 6 o'clock. I want to thank our sponsors, the Country Closet, as well as South Central FS Beanstalk Boutique, Peggle Silver Dollar Lanes, Fisher Auto Parts, Disc Centers of America, Niemerk Steakhouse, and Quality Glass, some of the great sponsors who make it possible for us to be out here at the Effingham County Fair. We're going to be here till 6. Don't forget, 6 o'clock is when the carnival opens up. 7 o'clock, you got the Queen Pageant going on as well. All kinds of great stuff going on here on a beautiful night at the Effingham County Fair. This is Eric Fry, broadcasting live from 95.7 WCRC.
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0: here for I'm Broadcasting live for 95.7 WCRC out at the FGM County Fair for one last time on this Tuesday. And thanks to everyone who came out and saw us and all the great stuff we gave away. And there's still plenty to go on here at the fair tonight. You, of course, got the carnival opening up in just a little bit at 6 o'clock, plus the Miss FGM County Fair Queen and Little Miss Pageant all at 7. And then also don't forget the Freedom 250 Museum is open until 9 o'clock tonight. So go and check that out tomorrow. You got Harness Racing starting at noon as well. So definitely all kinds of great stuff. And don't forget, tomorrow you got the 4-H Youth Auction at 5 o'clock. And we're going to be out here tomorrow as well with more great prizes, more chance for you to win some Jody Messina tickets, all kinds of great stuff going on out here at the Effingham County Fair. And we will be out here tomorrow for all of it. Till then, have a great and a safe rest of your evening. This is Eric Fry broadcasting live for 95.7 WCRC.
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Think I could tell you that first sentence, but then I'm lost. I can't begin to count the theories I've had pounded in my head that I forgot. I don't remember all that Spanish or the Gettysburg Address, but there is one speech from high school I'll never forget. 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

0: last Sunday. Y'all buckle up and have her back by 10. Let's say by 9:30. 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
2: ABC News, I'm Chuck Sievertson. Republican Senator Susan Collins says she'll vote no on Todd Blanche's attorney general nomination. In a statement, Collins says the Justice Department's become increasingly political. A vote in the full Senate could be Saturday. Blanche can only afford two Republican no's. The mayor says Ukraine's capital is under a ballistic missile attack. Oil prices have dropped, but gasoline could go higher because of Ukraine's attacks on Russian oil facilities, says Patrick DeHaan, Gas Buddy head analyst.
3: Without any product to export after those refineries have been knocked offline, that is becoming another pain point that we're going to have to watch very closely in the weeks and months ahead.
2: Bail set at $1 million for a man arrested for allegedly starting the largest of the three wildfires in Spokane, Washington. The House Ethics Committee has opened an investigation of Ohio Congressman Max Miller for alleged domestic violence and abuse or illegal drug use. Miller has denied allegations. This is ABC News. More on the two deaths in Michigan from the parasitic stomach bug from ABC's Lionel Moise.
4: Officials say both had significant underlying health conditions that may have been worsened by cyclosporiasis and dehydration. Nationwide, more than 18,000 people have gotten sick in 45 states. The FDA has linked the outbreak in Michigan and eight other states to iceberg lettuce sourced by Taylor Farms in central Mexico and served at some Taco Bell restaurants.
2: Three possible cases of rabbit fever are reported in Suffolk County, Long Island. Bites from infected ticks can spread the disease. ABC News medical contributor Dr. Darian Sutton.
5: Important to understand here, we typically in the United States see around 200 or so of these cases a year, so this is not abnormal. But what is abnormal is the rise in the number of tick bites. The CDC data shows that this year alone, the number of tick bites is the highest it's been since 2017.
2: There are flu-like symptoms. Chuck Sievertson, ABC News.
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14: Central Illinois weather.
15: Tonight will be mostly clear with a low near 63 and a light southeast wind. Wednesday turns sunny with a high near 85. Showers and thunderstorms are possible late Wednesday night with a 40% chance. Thursday brings likely showers and possible thunderstorms, with highs near 81 and rainfall amounts between a quarter and half an inch. It's currently 82 degrees in Effingham. It currently feels like 86 degrees.
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Kenny Chesney, his brand new album drops in September. How Forever Feels, it's Chris Randolph. Patti Loveless coming up, Josh Ross after Blake Shelton.

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1: Y'all, it is your boy Jelly Roll. Somehow you can make a heart of gold
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0: Josh Ross, and I hate how you look. It's Chris Randolph here. Starbucks has revealed when pumpkin spice lattes are going to return. I'll tell you more about that good news coming up. And I'll play you some Shania, Dierks, and Kane Brown.
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0: Kane Brown and Woman, and this is Chris Randolph. All right, ladies and gentlemen, Starbucks has revealed when pumpkin spice lattes will return. Are you ready? They're going to arrive early, as you probably can guess, because it's such a huge hit. They're going to return to menus August, this month, the 25th.
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0: Morgan Wallen and Thinking About Me. It's Chris Randolph. His I'm the Problem is back to number one on the Billboard 200. That is just amazing. People love that guy. And I'm one of them. I'm a huge Morgan Wallen fan. I think he's got one of the most distinct, not only voices, but singing ability I have ever heard. It's so unique. And the news gets better. He says he's winding down all of the current projects to concentrate on some new stuff. So get ready. King George coming up next.
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